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And there's Pink Floyd with Young Lust, wrapping up 12 o'clock rock today. It was on this day in 1982, they had their London premiere of Pink Floyd's movie The Wall. It was labelled as a psychological music drama, and it starred Boomtown Rats frontman, you'll know him, Bob Geldof. He was the main character. But you had other actors in there, like Bob Hoskins. He played their rock and roll manager, and a whole bunch of other actors. The premiere was huge, had the royalty of rock stars and a massive crowd, but apparently I heard Pink Floyd weren't that stoked on the final cut. Anyway, it has gone down in history as one of the great music films. 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

I'll tell you what, Radio Hauraki is going to be at the New Zealand Supreme Pi Awards. It's happening the 4th of August at the Cordis Hotel in Auckland. And we've got space at our table for you and a mate to come along and join us and be sat in the room at the front and centre with the greatest bakers from around the nation. So if you want to get amongst it, text Pi Awards right now to 3483. It's my first one this year, so I'm quite excited about it. Here's our REM.

0: It's Massive Attack here on Radio Hauraki. It is lunchtime. Maybe you got a massive attack of the munchies. This morning on The Big Show doing breakfast, they were taking the orders at The Big Show Breakfast Cafe.
1: Jeez, it's busy.
2: Bloody hell's going off. Who put that music on? Was it you, Keezy?
3: It's just that, well, no, I'm just back of house. It's nothing to do with me.
1: Can you turn it down a little bit, please? Thank you. G'day, Glenn, you mad bastard. What can I get you?
4: Oh, g'day, fellas. Hey, I wouldn't mind just tweaking what I heard yesterday.
1: Yes.
4: With me blood pressure pills and me Marlboro Reds.
1: Yeah.
4: Can I have a blue V?
1: Yeah.
4: And a T-bone steak, a couple of hash browns and scrambled eggs.
1: You get that, Keezy?
3: What was that?
1: Couple of hash browns. Are you deaf, man? Yeah, all right, Glenn, we'll sort you out, mate. Thanks for the order.
4: Good on you, buddy.
1: Thanks, mate. Adrian, what do you want?
5: Yeah, well, yeah, I'll get a four-shot long black, thanks, and a big breakfast, no hash brown, and extra bacon, please.
1: Oh, okay, we don't do four-shot coffees, mate. You either have one shot or two. We're not doing quadruple shots.
2: We're going to make you four coffees if you want in four separate cups.
4: Yeah, that'll do.
2: Do you want any sugar, man?
4: No.
2: Okay, you have to have sugar.
3: Adrian, how do you want your eggs?
1: Yeah,
5: easy over.
1: Easy over.
3: How does that mean?
2: What about over easy?
1: Yeah, thanks, mate. All right. No worries. Thanks, Adrian. G'day, Dylan, you mad bastard. What can I get you?
2: Oh, Jesus, Dylan.
1: Mate. It's packed in here. Just get it along. Move it along, would you?
0: Well, I prefer my eggs poached. So the guys are back tomorrow morning on The Big Show doing brekkie, 6 a.m. here on Radio Hauraki.
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0: In this update, ex-broadcaster Paul Henry has signed up to stand for ACT as a List MP this election. Henry says he's inspired by thinking about his grandchildren's future. A study of more than 700,000 birth records suggests nitrate in drinking water could increase the risk of premature birth. Dunedin City Council Chief Executive Sandy Graham has apologised to her former deputy, with a probe partly upholding allegations she frequently swore and made inappropriate comments. Police have arrested a man in South Auckland overnight, saying they found a kilo of cannabis and a substantial amount of cash in his vehicle after he allegedly fled from a traffic stop on Roscommon Road. To the US, an Immigration and Customs Enforcement agent has shot a man dead in Maine just days after ICE officers killed a man in Houston. And tickets go on sale next Monday for Bryan Adams' Roll with the Punches tour, coming to Auckland and Christchurch in March.
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0: In sport, a true homecoming for golf star Dame Lydia Ko. The LPGA Hall of Famer and reigning Olympic champion's been confirmed as the headline name when the New Zealand Women's Open returns after a decade-long hiatus. Ko will tee up next March in the ladies' European Tour-sanctioned tournament at the Wainui Club, just up the road from where she grew up on Auckland's North Shore. Career best figures of 5 for 19 from spinner Jaden Lennox have powered the Black Caps to a 5-wicket series-levelling ODI cricket win over the West Indies and Guyana. New Zealand cleaned their hosts up for 138 in 36 overs after electing to bowl, with all but one West Indies wicket falling to spin. That is sport.
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This is Smashing Pumpkins here on Hodaki Days with Beck. Thanks to Trade Staff. 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They've got jobs available right now. Now keep listening out for that pie rate call. I haven't heard it yet. It could happen anytime. Give me a call, 0800 Hodaki.

Hauraki Days with Beck, and that was Weezer with Hash Pipe. Now here at Radio Hauraki, with it being Beer and Pie July, we're pretty curious as to how you pie. How do you eat your dad's pies? 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Serious amount of pride baked into every dad's pie, don't you know? So make sure you get on to that.

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1: Fred. Hello, my name is Jess. How are you today?
2: I'm good, Jess.
1: I'm bringing up for the 250 pie money from your cheese cheese.
2: Well, you've just won it, Jess. Congratulations.
1: Oh, thank you so much. You've made my day.
2: Oh, yay. Where are you calling from today?
1: I'm from Christchurch.
2: What's the weather doing in Christchurch?
1: Oh, the sun's out today and it's meant to get to 17 degrees.
2: Oh, there you go. Well, what a day. You got the sun out.

0: congratulations.
1: No, thank you so much. I'll spend that super wisely.
0: Amazing. Thanks, Jess.
1: You have a good day.
0: You too, man. See ya.
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0: You're listening to Radio Hauraki with Beck on your Tuesday afternoon. Now, on Thursday, there's a brand new movie hitting cinemas near you. I've got all the details and how you could wimp yourself a double pass. 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
23: In this update, the Resources Minister says it's encouraging to have a sixth petroleum exploration permit accepted, covering nearly 650 square kilometres offshore between Taranaki and Waikato. Researchers say people using private wells should test for nitrate levels, with their study suggesting it could potentially contribute to preterm births. concerns Auckland's Karangahape precinct isn't safe, which will have a city rail link station when the service opens. One person was seriously injured last night on Mercury Lane, with two people arrested. That's on top of multiple arrests in the weekend after a nearby bar fight. The Defence Minister says we can't just follow Australia's footsteps on replacing our frigates, after the NZ Initiative has said the two ageing warships need to retire within a decade. And ACT's leader, expects broadcaster Paul Henry will be voted in this election after he's announced he'll stand as a list candidate.
0: Hauraki Sport with Maxraft insulated concrete slabs.
23: In sport, the All Blacks are allaying an injury fear to Geordie Barrett after he didn't train at North Harbour Stadium this morning ahead of Saturday's test against Ireland. Attack coach Mike Blair says he doesn't believe the second five's in any doubt, and the All Blacks later clarified Barrett has a minor knee niggle and decided to rest him to manage his workload. Meanwhile, Italian lock Nicolo Cannone has been banned for 4 weeks for his headbutt on Cam Rijkaard. Golfer Dame Lydia Ko will headline the field for the return of the New Zealand Women's Open in March next year. Last held in 2017 under the LPGA banner, the tournament will be sanctioned by the Ladies European Tour and hosted at the Wainui Club north of Auckland.
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0: Pulling bangers out of thin air since forever.

Block Party, you're listening to Radio Hauraki with Beck, with you until 4 o'clock today, and then Greg Preble takes over. Coming up soon, I've got some details on how you can win yourself a double pass to a brand new movie hitting cinemas this coming Thursday. Right now though, here's Live.

Love me some Beastie Boys, especially on a Tuesday afternoon. It's Fight For Your Right. You're listening to Radio Hauraki. And if you want to go see this brand new movie from Academy Award-winning director Christopher Nolan, it's called The Odyssey. Remember that book written by Homer many years ago? Not Homer Simpson. But it's going to be hitting IMAX film screens for the first time. You got Matt Damon, Anne Hathaway, Zendaya, Tom Holland, Charlize Theron, and a few other actors in the mix. Hitting cinemas this Thursday. If you want to win a double pass, just text MOVIE right now to 34833. Here's Elemento P.

0: You're listening to Radio Hauraki. And it was sad news yesterday when we heard that Sam Neill had passed away. And this morning, as the Big Show did Brekkie, Mogi had some beautiful words to say about him.
1: You know, I worked with him on Hunt for the World of People. I saw him recently at the 10-year anniversary. Everything you think about the guy is what he was.
2: Yeah.
1: 100% one of the nicest men that you would ever meet in your life. Genuinely, genuinely a good man. So a bloody sad day. I feel for his family, but Jesus, what a great life.
2: Yes.
1: What a great life.
2: Celebrate his life for sure.
1: Yeah, you can be sad about it, but if you're going to, if you could sit down as a young person and write out your journey, the adventures that you would go on to find a thing you're passionate about, to be brave enough to pursue it, to find out you're good at it, for other people to recognize your talent, and then to share the screen and scenes with some of the greatest actors the world has ever seen while being directed by some of the greatest directors the world has ever seen, you'd be happy to write the end at the end of that story, wouldn't you?
0: Well said, Mogi. Now, the Big Show are doing Brekkie all week. They're back tomorrow morning at 6 a.m. and you can get their podcast on the iHeart app or wherever you listen to your potties.
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0: 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Now we've got Jack Johnson, Ben Harper and John Butler coming to New Zealand in November for two gigs, one in Auckland and one in North Canterbury. I've got all the details on how you can get along to see them. That's coming up next hour here on Radio Hauraki.
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19: In this update, the Ministry of Health has detailed the scope of an inquiry into patient care on a Wakari hospital ward. holding adults with intellectual disabilities involved in the justice system. It'll include checking whether care met standards and whether restrictions on patients were justified. Calls for around-the-clock policing at Auckland's Karangahape precinct, where a major city rail link will open soon. Two people have been arrested after a fight last night on Mercury Lane, with one person seriously injured, and there were multiple arrests over the weekend after a nearby bar fight. New ACT candidate Paul Henry says he'd favour a world-class Kiwi cancer hospital, partially funded by investors that people would travel to from overseas. Annual net migration's continuing its steady increase, sitting at more than 18,800 in May, largely driven by New Zealand, Chinese and Indian citizens. That's news.
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3: There's a raft of reasons to choose Max Raft insulated concrete slabs, like them backing local schools and grassroots sport.
19: In sport, second five Geordie Barrett hasn't trained today, ahead of facing the Irish at Eden Park on Saturday. But the All Blacks insist there's nothing to worry about. Team management say they are managing his workload due to a minor knee niggle. He's not thought to be in any doubt to play. Meanwhile, Italian lock Niccolò Cannone has been banned for 4 weeks for his headbutt on Cam Røygaard in the loss to the All Blacks. He was shown a red card on the night. And he agreed with the Foul Play Review Committee. He committed an act of foul play worthy of a send-off. Career best figures of 5 for 19 from spinner Jane and Lennox have powered the Black Caps to a 5-wicket series levelling win over the West Indies. That's news and sport.
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I love it. It's the Gorillaz with Dirty Harry. You're listening to Radio Hodaki with Beck. With you until 4 o'clock today, Greg Prebble will be taking you through until 7 because we've got the big show doing the Brekkie show this week. Got great tunes coming up. Queens of the Stone Age.

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1: Yeah, nah, you can't see it.
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Now we've got Jack Johnson, Ben Harper and John Butler coming to New Zealand in November to play two gigs, one in Auckland and one at Waipara Winehouse in North Canterbury. You can get your tickets now from livenation.co.nz, but we have got some tickets to give away for you and three mates. That's four tickets in total to get yourselves in the draw. Text Jack to 3483. We're drawing a winner this coming Friday. Here's Jane's Addiction.

0: one of my favourite songs, Greg Preble.
1: Is it?
0: She Hard, Leo's song. It was almost 30 years, October 1996, I think it was released.
1: Yeah, there you go.
0: Time flies, eh?
1: It sure does, man. And you just had yourself a whale of a time on the other side of the world.
0: Oh, it was a horrible, horrible holiday. No, it was epic. It was the best. Speechless.
1: Japan, wasn't it?
0: Yeah, I went to Japan. That's right, everyone out there. I went to Japan and all my dreams came true.
1: That's so good.
0: It was amazing. Like, I lived there 20 years ago for about 8 months, and what I packed in 10 days was more than I would have done in those 8 months.
1: Wow, because you knew you had a short time frame, so you just had to pack everything
0: in. We had to pack it in. The first 6 days were at the X Games in Chiba, watching all of my skateboard heroes, some of them only 11 years old, winning gold medals, and hanging out with them and meeting them, and then seeing them again in Osaka, which blew my mind.

0: And got to see Tony Alva and Steve Caballero as well. Old school skaters from back in the day.
1: Yeah.
0: So, yeah, I'm still walking on cloud nine.
1: Wow. I've got some cash to give away after 4 o'clock.
0: Yeah, cash is key if you want to head over to Japan. I hear the treasure chest is open.
1: How many, what's their thing over in, what's their currency?
0: Yen.
1: Yen, that's right. How many yen is 250 bucks?
0: Well, it's almost to the dollar to dollar.
1: Is it?
0: Yeah, it's okay. Like 93 cents to the dollar at the moment. No. So right. If you, it's probably about 200 yen.
1: Okay, we'll give away some yen after 4 o'clock.
0: Oh, I mean 2,000, no, 20,000 yen.
1: What?
0: I don't know, I can't do maths. Thanks, Greg.
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0: You're listening to Radio Hodaki with Beck, but I'm looking at the clock here. It's almost 4 o'clock, so it's time for me to boost on out of here. Greg Preble's up next. He's with you until 7 o'clock, and I'll be on tomorrow morning from 10 a.m. after the big show Do Brekkie. So until then, spot ya.
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18: In this update, police have blocked Hastings Russell Street South after a dog has seriously injured one person just after two this afternoon. The District Council Animal Control Team has been seen loading a dog in a van. An inquiry into care at Dunedin's Wakari Hospital on a ward for intellectually disabled adults involved in the justice system will assess whether standards were met and patient restrictions justified. The ward is now closing down. Rail freight has resumed between Christchurch and Picton after Conway River washed away parts of the main north line between Cheviot and Kaikoura. 42 sections were damaged. Repairs continue. And State Highway 1 is expected to reopen south of Kaikoura tomorrow. Brian Adams has confirmed New Zealand dates for his 2027 Roll with the Punches World Tour, with gigs in Auckland's Spark Arena and Christchurch's Wolfbrook Arena next March.
6: Hauraki Sport with Max Raft.
4: 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Their bases meet code, cut costs and reduce waste.
18: In sport, attack coach Mike Blair is playing down his own personal feelings ahead of the All Blacks facing Ireland on Saturday night. The Eden Park Test will see the Scotsman face a home nation's rival for the first time since joining Dave Rennie's staff. A coup for Golf New Zealand, with Dame Lydia Ko confirmed to headline the return of the New Zealand Women's Open up the road from her childhood home on Auckland's North Shore. The Wainui Club will play host next March, 10 years since the last event. Black Caps bowling coach Jacob Oram is applauding Mitch Santner's decisive captaincy after their 5-wicket win over the West Indies in Game 2 of their one-day cricket series in Guyana. I'm Raylene Ramsey.
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2: Coming up, another chance to win your share of 20k with the pies that pay this Beer and Pie July. Swing it! On Radio Hauraki. Jace, Mike and Keezy are taking the week off to plan their next Come Dine With Me at Mogi's house. 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
13: Oh, g'day, you mad dog, you sick son of a bee. 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And if you'd like to win a $50 voucher, just flick us a text on 3483 on who you reckon is going to win the soccer tomorrow. It's good shit. 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

0: Radio Hauraki with Greg Preble in for the fellas on the big show this afternoon. I got Super Groove coming up for you shortly. Last night, sad news coming through that Sam Neill has passed away. Loved him in Jurassic Park when I was a kid. And more recently in Peaky Blinders, he played that Irish gangster.
1: Thomas Shelby is now the beginning, the middle and the end.
2: If I were to be fired, I would do things I would shame the devil.
0: That was Sam Neill on Peaky Blinders with his Irish accent there. And one of my favourite movies too, Hunt for the Wilder People, working with Julian Dennison, who afterwards said,
3: I love working with Sam Neill. He would give me words of wisdom. He said, acting is just pretending to be someone else but really meaning it. And that really stuck with me. It's so simple, but it means so much.
0: Rhys Darby was in that movie as well. He said today that he feels numb. He said, Sam Neill has left us. He was quite simply a humble, brilliant man who cared. He cared a lot about humanity and the environment we live in, especially Aotearoa. He's an inspiration to us all. Rhys Darby said, I was lucky enough to work with him on three occasions, a TV show, a movie, and a play, The Trifecta. I got to know him a bit. He was the genuine article, an absolute gentleman of the highest order. He named one of his cows after me. His wine is my wife's favourite. We are so saddened today. Thanks for everything, Sam. The world has lost an icon, and I'm going to miss you heaps. That was Rhys Darby, who, yeah, the movie you mentioned, he also was in Hunt for the Wilder People.
4: Is it a man or a bush?
5: Well, if you're after the rewards, you can bugger off. We're dangerous.
6: Yeah, we're dangerous.
0: Yeah. And Mike Minogue was in that too.
7: You know, I worked with him on Hunt for the Wilder People. I saw him recently at the 10-year anniversary. Everything you think about the guy is what he was.
8: Yeah.
7: 100% one of the nicest men that you would ever meet in your life. Genuinely a good man. So a bloody sad day. I feel for his family, but Jesus, what a great life.
8: Yes.
7: What a great life.
8: Celebrate his life for sure.
7: Yeah, you can be sad about it, but if you're going to, if you could sit down as a young person and write out your journey, the adventures that you would go on to find a thing you're passionate about, to be brave enough to pursue it, to find out you're good at it, for other people to recognize your talent, and then to share the screen and scenes with some of the greatest actors the world has ever seen while being directed by some of the greatest directors the world has ever seen, you'd be happy to write the end at the end of that story, wouldn't you?
0: R.I.P. One of the greats. And Mike Minogue there, joined by Keezy and Hoity J on the Hauraki Breakfast each day this week. And tomorrow morning, fellas have a very exciting announcement just after 8 a.m. I can't tell you what it is because this is just an announcement of that announcement. That's going to be the main announcement. This is just announcing that that's going to happen. Right now, though, what I am going to do is play some Queens of the Stone Age for you. Make it with you on Radio Hauraki.

0: Radio Hoduck here with Greg Preble, a yarn about using Jason Hoyt's batch coming up shortly. That was Super Groove with the Scorpio Girls. Scorpio being born anywhere between October 23 to November 21. That's around about the time that the Dunedin Craft Beer and Food Festival is on in Dunedin. And we have our very own pre-sale just for listeners to Radio Hoduck, meaning you can lock your tickets in before they go on sale to the general public. Given this thing sells out all the time, you might want to get in early. 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

0: Radio Hauraki with Greg Preble, and for the fellas, Guns N' Roses. Yesterday was Monday, today is Bastille Day. More on that before 5 o'clock, and a tune off the Black album, the opening tune, in fact, coming up next. You may have heard Jace, Mike and Keezy talk about the family batch of Hoity J. He was there all over the Matariki weekend, actually. It had taken him a while to get back there because, well, I think something happened when Pugs stayed there.
1: You're spending Valentine's Day at Jace's batch tonight.
2: No, can I just clarify something from the get-go here? It's not my batch. It's a
1: family
2: batch.
1: That's your batch.
2: Yeah. How are you feeling about that, Pugson?
3: I am over the moon excited, and I'm very grateful that you've given me the opportunity to go.
2: Again, it's not me. It's my father-in-law. But I'll pass it on to him.
3: But
2: listen, I just wanted to sort of set down a few rules for when you go there. Certain things that need to happen.
3: Yeah.
2: My wife has written out all the instructions of what to do. She's drawn a beautiful map too, fellas.
3: It's immaculate. It is immaculately drawn.
2: She loves a map drawing. Now, first and foremost, lights out at 7 o'clock.
1: Well, hang on, the show finishes at 7. Yeah. So he won't have even left here yet.
2: Yeah, so when you get there, don't turn any lights on.
1: Oh, okay. Why is that? Is that for, like, to not disturb local wildlife?
2: Wildlife and also the local residents there. It's complete blackout after 7. Apart from the sun.
4: That's right, because you're a candle guy anyway.
2: No candles. There's a lot of wood around.
1: What about tea lights?
4: Sure will be.
3: Could I do a little jasmine?
2: Definitely
3: little
2: no jasmine tea lights because, you know, they're the sort of things you forget and then boom, the whole thing's burnt down.
1: Can he use the torch on his phone?
3: Oh, yeah.
2: In an emergency, sure. Now, there's two areas you're going to sleep in, the sleep out or in the main body?
3: Well, when we went last time, we slept in the sleep out. So I'd quite like to switch it up and go in the main area.
1: Because there's two double beds. You've got like a little house here with a kitchen and stuff, double bed, and then another sleep out with a double bed and an ensuite. So you want to go main house.
4: So it'll be, I'm assuming, Jace, the rules around that is, because you'll be going out with your partner.
3: Yes.
4: But separate beds?
2: Oh, absolutely. Yeah. Absolutely.
4: Because you're not married, are you?
3: Not yet.
1: If Pugs had it his way, they would be married by now.
2: And absolutely, can I just say, I nearly forgot this. When you get there, could you do a steamer in both toilets because it's a worm sewage system?
3: Right, okay.
2: And they haven't been fed for ages, those bastards. They'll be starving. So if you could take a dump in each toilet, that would be good.
3: So I need to do one in both? It needs to be the same dump
2: from
3: the same person.
2: Your partner can do one in one,
4: and you can do one in the other.
3: Just make sure.
1: No, we're going to make sure because the worms do need to be fed because if they die,
3: you've
1: got to shovel it. It's a nightmare.
2: You literally. And when I say toilets, it's like a bucket that's just in the corner of each bathroom.
1: Oh, perfect. Nice bucket, though, like a really nice one.
3: Yeah.
4: One of those stainless steel ones.
2: Can I just say, too, just on that front, the oven and so forth, that's not working at the moment. But the barbecue is.
3: Okay.
2: And if you could pick up a gas bottle on the way, you'll be fine.
1: Like refill the existing one or pick up a brand new one?
2: No, you'll have to pick up a brand new one because we don't have one down there at the moment.
3: Is there somewhere close by to do that? Or?
2: Oh, you'll find it. Also, like my wife and I were there last and we forgot to take the rubbish. So if you could just get rid of the rubbish because it'll be a bit stinky when you get in there.
3: Can I just take it with my rubbish at the end or...?
2: Oh, you'll need to put it out because it'll reek by the time you get in there.
1: Where did you leave it?
2: Just in the kitchen.
1: Just sitting in the middle of the kitchen?
2: Yeah, and it's got cottage cheese and that sort of stuff in it. So, I feel it's good to let you know because I know what you like.
3: What?
2: That there are cameras in every room. Just tone back the...
3: What, even the bathrooms?
2: Just tone down
4: especially the bathrooms. Yeah,
2: the Pugsan sort of normal action that you'd get up to over the weekend.
1: Can I just confirm, Jace, why are the cameras there for security?
2: Absolutely,
1: security. Okay. It's nothing weird.
3: It's like a safety thing.
2: But also, I want you to be reassured that my wife and I will be watching you, so you're not going to be alone if you get in any trouble.
1: Yeah.
4: Well, in that case, you should probably leave the lights on.
2: I actually do leave the lights on, you do.
3: When I get there?
4: The whole time.
2: And just on that, actually, you guys are going to be in the sleep out there because my wife and I will be in the main part of the batch.
1: Oh, foursome, that's great. Oh.
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9: Jerry and Manaya in the AM, the Big Show in the PM, and always music that rocks.

Radio Hodak here with Greg Preble on the drive home. That's Phoenix with 1901. They're from France, and that song imagining what life would have been like in 1901. Pretty stinking, imagine, compared to today. It is their national day these days, Bastille Day, which first occurred in 1789, the storming of the Bastille, which is a pivotal event in their French history. But it's a chance for us to celebrate all things French. Some camembert with your crackers tonight. What else? Baguette. Actually, Flight of the Conchords did a better job of this. They just chucked a whole lot of French references, including actors and famous people that they knew, and just shoved it into a song called Foo de Fafa.

0: Voilà le conversation dans le parc.
1: So good, those guys. They gutted a bunch of those shows in Wellington earlier this year when they got back together for a little bit. Hey, do you want some money?
2: This is a pie!
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0: On 0800 Hodaki. Neil, we're just talking about feeding the family this evening.
2: And lots of pies.
0: Yeah.
2: They like pies, the kids do.
0: What's your favourite flavour?
2: I used to like chicken and mushroom in the UK, but I've gone to the old staple, mince and cheese.
0: Yeah, nice. Dad's Pies do a great one of those. And, well, you've just won with our Pies That Pay. Congratulations, mate. $250 wow. All yours.
2: Thanks, mate. Cheers. Brilliant.
0: You have a great night.
2: Oh, I'm going to do now.
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17: In this update, just weeks after saying a backup Cook Strait ferry wasn't needed, Winston Peters asked Kiwi Rail to investigate options. The Minister for Rail made the request in March after freight customer concerns about resilience. Donald Trump has officially notified the US Congress military action has resumed against Iran. His forces have launched a third night of strikes and say they'll again blockade ships in and out of Iranian ports. The Department of Corrections has settled a transgender employee's case. The employee, whose name is suppressed, filed the claim to the Human Rights Review Tribunal in 2024, alleging discrimination on the basis of sex. Calls for a 24-hour police presence in Auckland's Karangahape precinct before the City Rail Link opens. Karangahape Precinct Collective Chair William Kern says they're seeing persistent antisocial behaviour like drug dealing and prostitution. That's news.
16: Hauraki Sport with Maxraft. There's a raft of reasons to choose Maxraft insulated concrete slabs, like them backing local schools and grassroots sport.
17: In sport, attack coach Mike Blair expects Ireland to be another step up for the All Blacks in the first defence of their Eden Park record this year. The Irish come to New Zealand on the back of six straight wins. Blair says they are clearly a quality side.
6: I think Ireland have consistently shown in the last 5-6 years that they're a top three, top four team in the world. You know, they've been ranked number one as well. So, you know, I've been really impressed with their game over the years.
17: Dame Lydia Ko will compete on home shores for the first time in a decade at the returning New Zealand Women's Golf Open next March. The reigning Olympic champ is locked in to play at the Wainui Club north of Auckland in what is the first edition of the tournament since 2017. That is sport. I'm Raylene Ramsey.
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19: Oh, g'day, you mad dog, you sick son of a bee. 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If you'd like to win a $50 voucher, flick me a text on 3483. Let me know who you reckon's going to win the soccer tomorrow. You can also give us a ring anytime you like. 0800 Hauraki is the number. Coming up, we look back on the life and times of the legendary actor Sam Neill. And later, Delaney Davidson joins us about his tours around Aotearoa on Radio Hauraki. Got it.

0: Hoducky is in our Faith No More on the drive home with Greg Preble. And for the fellas, Jace, Mike and Keezy doing the Hoducky breakfast this week, so they'll be back in the morning. This morning they were paying tribute to the late great Sam Neill. Last night the news came in that he passed away. Loved him in Jurassic Park when I was a kid. Dinosaurs kind of freaked me out a little bit. And I'm sitting in the car and boom, everything shakes. The glass of water on the dashboard. But he was awesome in so many things, including Peaky Blinders, where he played the villain to Thomas Shelby, which is interesting because Thomas Shelby was a baddie in the first place.
1: Thomas Shelby is now the beginning, the middle, and the end.
2: If I were to be fired, I would do things that would shame the devil.
0: And that great movie too, Hunt for the Wilder People, with Julian Dennison, who was just a kid at the time.
3: I love working with Sam Neill. He would give me words of wisdom. He said, acting is just pretending to be someone else but really meaning it, and that really stuck with me. It's so simple, but it means so much.
0: Rhys Darby was in that movie as well. You heard him pop up at the end there with the Rhys said this morning, I feel numb today. Sam Neill has left us. He was quite simply a humble, brilliant man who cared. He cared a lot about humanity and the environment we live in, especially Aotearoa. He's an inspiration to us all, said Rhys Darby. I was lucky enough to work with him on three separate occasions, a TV show, a movie, and a play, The Trifecta. I got to know him a bit. He was the genuine article, an absolute gentleman of the highest order. He named one of his cows after me. We're so sad today. Thanks for everything, Sam. The world has lost an icon, and I'm going to miss you heaps. It was Rhys Darby who, like Julian Dennison, was in Hunt for the Wilder People.
4: Is it a man or a bush?
5: Well, if you're after the reward, you can bugger off. We're dangerous.
6: Yeah, we're dangerous.
0: Yeah. Mike Minogue had a scene in that movie as well.
7: You know, I worked with him on Hunt for the Wilder People. I saw him recently at the 10-year anniversary. Everything you think about the guy is what he was.
8: Yeah.
7: 100% one of the nicest men that you would ever meet in your life. Genuinely a good man. So a bloody sad day. I feel for his family, but Jesus, what a great life.
8: Yes.
7: What a great life.
8: Celebrate his life for sure.
7: Yeah, you can be sad about it, but if you're going to, if you could sit down as a young person and write out your journey, the adventures that you would go on to find a thing you're passionate about, to be brave enough to pursue it, to find out you're good at it, for other people to recognize your talent, and then to share the screen and scenes with some of the greatest actors the world has ever seen while being directed by some of the greatest directors the world has ever seen, you'd be happy to write the end at the end of that story, wouldn't you?
0: I reckon. Thanks, Mogi. It's Mike Minogue talking about the late, great Sam Neill, R.I.P. Mogi will be back tomorrow morning with Jason Hoyt and Keezy. The fellas have a big announcement to make just after 8 o'clock tomorrow morning. I can't tell you what it is. This is simply just the announcement of that announcement. I'm announcing that they will be making an announcement tomorrow. Just going back to Hunt for the Wilder People, if you want to watch it again, such a good movie. It's available to watch on NZ On Screen. Apple, Prime Video and Arrowvision also have it as well.
9: Yeah, here we go for the 100th time. Hand grenade pins in every line. Throw them up and let something shine. Going out of my f***ing mind. Filthy mouth, no excuse. Find a new place to hang this.

Radio Hauraki with Greg Preble in for the fellas this afternoon, talking about moving house shortly. That was Pearl Jam and Looking for a Better Man. How many email addresses are you rocking at the moment? You got a work one and a personal. You don't still have a Hotmail one from back in the day, do you? Thing is, one of them you might want to sign up to, the Great New Zealanders Club. 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

0: Radio Hauraki with Greg Preble on the drive home. Velvet Revolver, The Last Fight, which is kind of in theme with our guest coming up before 6 o'clock. Delaney Davidson's new album is called Baby Heavyweight. Troy Kingy has described him as a national treasure. He's also made albums with Marlon Williams before as well. His latest album, his 11th studio album, is called Baby Heavyweight. And Delaney Davidson joins us before 6 o'clock. But first, the fellas from The Big Show, they're always on the go, especially Jason Hoyt. He can't wait to be somewhere else. Mike Minogue, on the other hand, well, he's moving around. He's a mover and a shaker and recently moved house.
1: Just on the fact that we're going to be off next week, are you doing your big move next week?
2: I call it the big move.
1: Yes.
2: Yeah.
3: Yeah. Like moving house.
2: Yeah.
3: Slightly
2: yeah.
3: up the road.
1: I find it very convenient, actually, that Keezy's going away next week when you need people to help you out.
2: With my move.
1: With your move. You know what I'm saying?
3: Well, hang on. Hey, wouldn't you just pay a moving company to move your stuff for you?
2: I don't believe in that, Keezy.
3: What do you mean?
2: As you know, like in my early 20s, I actually spent 4 years over in Sydney doing furniture removals. Offices, apartments, houses, that sort of thing. 4 years, day in, day out, 6 days a week.
1: Jason, hard jacket,
2: mate. You won't hear me complaining about it, mate.
1: No.
2: And so I've got a real thing now, the idea of paying other people to do it. Why would I do that when I can get my mates to do it? And then I just have to, you know, when we're finished, I'll give you a warm beer and send you on your way. You know, so
3: yeah. Well, I'm sorry, I'm away for that, man.
2: What are workmates for? What are acquaintances for?
3: Well, doing the
2: but
3: job.
2: But to help me move my house.
3: Yeah, right.
1: Well, like I say, mate, unfortunately, the days that you mentioned, I'm going to be away, so...
3: What day was that?
1: As much as I'd love to help, no
2: what
1: can
2: day
1: do.
2: Are you away, man?
1: What day were you talking
2: what
1: about?
2: What day was it you're away? I can't remember.
1: Tuesday, Wednesday, Thursday.
3: No, oh, I thought you were only going away for one day.
1: Right, yeah.
2: No, well, actually, it was actually Friday. So you're all good, you'll be back.
1: Oh, no, well, but the thing is, we're travelling back on Friday and she's a hell of a drive.
3: Where are you going?
1: Pardon?
3: Where are you travelling to?
1: It's none of your business, Keezy.
3: No, well, I think it's... Come on.
1: It's a family getaway.
3: That's fine.
1: You can't probe into my personal life.
3: Well, I told you I'm going to Bali to get rabies. Come on, that's pretty...
2: That's true.
3: That's pretty personal.
2: Well, yeah, that's all good. I'll just take the cash then, the cash equivalent of what you helping me out would have been. So that's all good.
3: I think that's
2: so
3: a fair...
2: So you just
3: get
2: the cash. So about 460 from you. About 460 from you,
3: oh,
2: Keezy.
3: Oh, well, no, I'm in Bali.
2: Pakistan's going to be there. Well, yeah, I know. That's why you owe me 460.
3: Right.
2: So, yeah, just got the truck, and I just want the best of the best. So we're going to have guys coming around and just wrapping up all the dishes individually, bubble wrap.
3: Yeah.
2: Double bubble wrap.
3: Actually, Jace, he didn't mention the Monday, so you could get him to help early on the Monday.
2: I'll be back at work on the Monday, you see, so that's no good for me.
3: Right.
2: But Friday, yeah. So if I can get some cash off you guys up front would be good today.
3: Right, I don't understand. So why do I have to...
1: I'm just going to take it out of my fun account, if that's okay.
2: Yeah, that's all good, man.
3: Yeah.
2: That's all good.
1: And can I just say, what an absolute greaser Pugsan is.
2: Oh, yeah.
1: God, he's such an ass-kisser. I'll do it, Moogie. I'll do your bubble wrap for you.
3: Where are you going on holiday, Jace?
1: I'm not telling you, Keezy, it's none of your beeswax.
3: just think of anywhere.
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0: Radio Hauraki with Jace, Mike and Keezy back tomorrow morning on the Hauraki Breakfast. They'll be there all week. How's it? I'm Greg, and with us now is singer, songwriter extraordinaire Delaney Davidson with the new album and tour on at the moment. Where do we find you in this great nation of ours?
1: Sitting in my chair in my living room in Lyttelton.
0: How is Lyttelton today?
1: Beautiful sunny day. Had a couple of nor'west winds coming through, which generally dry out some of the damper parts of Christchurch and Lyttelton, especially some of those valleys that don't get to see the sun in the winter months. And it just feels very pleasantly winterish and not too cold.
0: Well, that's a good place to be, because on the weekend it was a bit the opposite, eh?
1: Hey, on the weekend we were up in Taranaki, and the storm that moved up the country definitely caught us in Taranaki, and we were playing in a little theatre and we could feel it rattling and shaking, and then we went out to look out to sea at about midnight, and it just felt really cold and really, really windy.
0: Wow. So you're on tour, obviously, at the moment with your new album, Baby Heavyweight. We're going to play the title track from it shortly, but how long has this album been?
1: Well, my dad once, I did a part in a play where I played Pegleg in The Black Rider, who was a version of the devil, and he said, oh, I think you've been preparing for that role your

0: whole life. And somehow this album, Baby Heavyweight, has some stories in it that feel like they've been sitting with me for such a long time. But songwriting from the first song, hitting the demo to release, probably mid-2024, I started that.
1: I saw somewhere that it was born in a kitchen in Switzerland.
0: That first song I was telling you about, I had a friend who was, he did a lot of production back in the day in Los Angeles when he lived there. Now he lives in Switzerland. He also designed the record cover, Mr. Butler, his name is. And he was getting back into production. He said, come around, we'll do some, just, you know, try and get some tracks down. And so I'd go to his place and sit in the kitchen and write a song, and then we'd just start demoing it. And I think we got Baby Heavyweight came out of that, and Up and Away came out of that, and Tumbleweed came out of those sessions.
1: I haven't been to Switzerland. What's it like?
0: Switzerland's a magical place. It feels like you could get to any single part of it through an incredibly well-maintained public transport system. So you can get up to the weirdest, highest hut in the valley through a combination of small regional trains and post buses. It also has a weird thing because of its size that mainstream culture feels like it sits alongside underground culture, if you know what I mean. They both seem to sit quite visibly there. And I lived there for about 7 or 8 years and got heavily involved with a record label called Voodoo Rhythm Records, which was looking at underground music.
1: So you have a history of being in Switzerland on and off for...
0: Yeah, I lived there from 2000 to around 2006 or 7, and I still, because that was my sort of 30s to late 30s, that's in a big part of your, an important part of your life. So I have some very, very good friends still living there.
1: I want to play the title track for your 11th album, Baby Heavyweight. Is this something you want us to think or feel or consider as we're listening to this song?
0: Yeah, you got to think about the scrapper, the underdog. You got to think about... When you're watching some fight or some competition or game, you will generally go for the person who's losing and want them to win. So I think this is about smaller things beating bigger things, and definitely the idea that the institution is complacent and lazy through being used to winning, and it will not ever fight with the same dedication as something up and coming will.
1: Here we go. Have

0: Radio Hodaki with Greg Preble on the drive home tonight. That's Delaney Davidson, the title track to his latest Baby Heavyweight. And Delaney is with us now in Littleton. Kia ora, Delaney. Thanks for bringing us that tune this evening.
1: Yeah, kia ora, Greg. No problem. Thanks for playing it.
0: It's off your new album, which is on sale now. Do you have physical copies of that?
1: We sure do. We're having some beautiful vinyl copies, wonderful design by Mr. Butler out of Switzerland. And we have CDs. We have Ouija board tea towels and T-shirts.
0: I just want to step back a bit just to something you said before about your line of merch, and something caught my attention that I haven't heard many people mention, and that was a Ouija board tea towel.
1: Yeah, well, this is basically to see whose turn it is to do the washing and whose turn it is to do the drying, or do you even want to do the dishes at all? Maybe it's better to leave them for later.
0: Yeah.
1: So you can use this wonderful board, this wonderful Ouija board, to get in touch with the departed to find out if they have any insight onto how you should run your domestic chore schedule.
0: Wow. That's a very elaborate reason to use it, but I get it.
1: Yeah. I mean, maybe they might say, be careful with that uncle auntie plate there, because if you're not careful, it's going to fall on the ground.
0: You've played your song so far in Auckland, you're in Hamilton last week, and you're Plymouth. You talked about Paikakariki and being caught up with the storm outside and seeing the ocean. But there's more of New Zealand to see.
1: Sure, is this weekend we're heading to Nelson. We're going to play in the Boathouse, and then we're heading over to Whanganui Atara to play in Meow, and then up to Whanganui. And after that, the next weekend, we have Dunedin and Christchurch.
0: And from there, you'll carry on doing some solo shows?
1: Some of the small halls up in the east area, like Hawke's Bay. Then we go up to Gisborne, and we go to finish our tour in Whakatane at Aotea, which is run by Tamaiti and his whānau.
0: All right. So if anyone wants to see you at any of these shows, for instance, at the Boathouse in Nelson this Friday, or Meow in Wellington on Saturday, or anywhere else that's coming up, Christchurch, Dunedin, the Bay, where's the best place to find some details?
1: DelaneyDavidson.com.
0: And do you hang around after the show and say g'day and sign merch and stuff?
1: Yeah, for sure. I mean, there's a lot of people who want a tea towel signed. I'm never sure how well that's going to work if you're drying the dishes. And we're running out of those. They're selling like hotcakes. We're getting through the records, the beautiful vinyl pressed up in Stebbings in Auckland, the legendary legacy vinyl pressing plant that we have.
0: Did you watch them make the vinyl? Because I've been into that factory. It's quite an incredible process seeing all those machines at work.
1: Yeah, something else. You watch them get the puck, they call it, and they stamp that out. It's such a beauty. You're right. It's a really amazing process to watch. I think if you worked in one of those factories, you could just sit there watching it the whole day and never get sick of it.
0: It'd be captivating. In the meantime, we've got your music to listen to and to see live. Delaney Davidson, thanks for your time on Hodaki.
1: My pleasure, Greg. Thanks so much for talking, and I hope you have a wonderful day. And if you're floating around the East Cape anywhere, come and check out a show.

0: Radio Hodaki Bush Swallowed Tuesday evening with Greg Preble. How's it? How do you pie? Do you just swallow the whole thing whole? You couldn't do that. You got to chew at some point. We're curious to know how you pie. Thanks to Dad's Pies, you could win a year's supply of elite pie eating. Yeah, 12 months worth of Dad's Pies. Just let us know how you pie. Either submit your entry form at hodaki.co.nz or take a photo or a video, tag it on your socials, tag us, Radio Hodaki and Dad's Pies, and you'll be in to win 12 months worth. News and Sport is coming up next after 6, a song about a particular month of the year. We'll also chuck on a French tune. It's Bastille Day today, one from the soundtrack to The Wolf of Wall Street, and we'll give away that $50 Reburger voucher as well. More on that after the news, which is coming up next.
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26: In this update,
0: Winston Peters privately asked KiwiRail to look at getting another Inter-Islander ferry 2 weeks after saying it wouldn't make sense. Only one Inter-Islander vessel is sailing at the moment, with the Aratere retired and two others undergoing maintenance. New ACT candidate Paul Henry says he's not entering politics, aspiring to leadership. The former TVNZ breakfast host is standing on the party list for this year's election. A man's death from a blood clot after routine torn knee meniscus surgery could have been prevented. A Health and Disability Commissioner reports found a senior doctor should have reviewed the man's case after the surgery in 2018. Some customers of a now liquidated solar company paying big power bills say they have no way to cancel. Solar Zero went into liquidation in 2024 with some 15,000 customers still on 20-year agreements. That's news.
25: 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There's a raft of reasons to choose Maxraft insulated concrete slabs. Their bases meet code, cut costs and reduce waste.
0: In sport, the Irish rugby team are fostering cross-code sporting friendships ahead of Saturday's test against the All Blacks. Warriors coaches Andrew Webster and Stacey Jones attended the Ireland training session in Auckland today. Ireland's Kiwi backs coach Andrew Goodman says he jumped at the opportunity to pick the minds of men he admires.
1: Stacey Jones, what a legend. Someone I would have looked up to growing up in the league circle. He's probably the greatest full-time, isn't he? But I've been really interested in Andrew Webster's coaching journey, actually. He's really highly regarded.
0: The biggest possible name the returning New Zealand Women's Golf Open could get is the first on the entry list. Dame Lydia Ko is confirmed for the first edition of the event since 2017 to be hosted by the Wainui Club north of Auckland next March. That's sport.
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2: Jace, Mike and Keezy are taking the week off to plan their next Come Dine With Me at Mogi's house. 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
3: G'day, you mad dog, you sick son of a bee. 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If you want to get in touch, our text number is 3483. 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The show brought to you this evening by Reburger. Serving good times and good food. Dine in or take away Reburger today. Sorry, I don't have pugs to make the long, extended, twisted voice jingles for you this evening. I'll just try and do it myself. Reburger. How's that? 3483 is the text number. Who's going to win the soccer tomorrow? Let me know, and you'll go in the draw for a $50 Reburger voucher. Coming up next, a song about a particular month of the year, and it's not this month. It's not November rain either. Later, Led Zepp. And we pay tribute to the late, great Sam Neill. On Radio Hauraki. Kia ora.

Radio Hauraki, a song about the haves and the have-nots from Collective Soul. It is December evening. It's Greg Preble in, taking a look at just a little bit of my heritage shortly, today being Bastille Day. I'll dive into that. Plus, a tribute to the late, great Sam Neill as well. News of his passing last night. But first, a tune inspired by a road trip. If you're driving at the moment, sit back on this riff from Led Zeppelin. It's Kashmir on Hauraki.

0: Radio Hot IQ with Greg Preble. Tune from Led Zeppelin. How's it? Thanks for tuning in this evening. I will be filling in for Jason, Mike and Kezia for the rest of the week. They are on the Hot IQ breakfast, so they'll be back in the morning from 6 a.m. This morning, Mike Minogue was paying tribute to Sam Neill, who he worked with on Hunt for the Wilder People. I met Sam once. He narrated a documentary about our coastlines, and they had a launch event at a boat club, and I went along, got to shake his hand and say g'day mate. I was quite intimidated because he's a big shot Hollywood star, known for so many things. I think around about the time I was watching Peaky Blinders, he was great as the Irish villain on that show.
1: Thomas Shelby is now the beginning, the middle and the end.
2: If I were to be fired, I would do things I would shame the devil.
0: It's such a good show. And of course, he was in Hunt for the Wilder People, such a brilliant Kiwi movie, with the young kid at the time, Julian Dennison.
3: I love working with Sam Neill. He was giving me words of wisdom. He said, acting is just pretending to be someone else, but really meaning it. And that really stuck with me. It's so simple, but it means so much.
0: There's Rhys Darby at the end popping up, because he was in that movie as well.
4: Is it a man or a bush? Well, if you're after the rewards, you can bugger off. We're dangerous.
5: Yeah, we're dangerous.
0: Yeah. Man, Taika Waititi did such good work with that film, with those cast members. Even old Mogi was in that movie.
6: You know, I worked with him on Hunt for the Wilder People. I saw him recently at the 10-year anniversary. Everything you think about the guy is what he was.
7: Yeah.
6: 100% one of the nicest men that you would ever meet in your life. Genuinely, genuinely a good man. So a bloody sad day. I feel for his family, but Jesus, what a great life.
7: Yes.
6: What a great life.
7: Celebrate his life for sure.
6: Yeah, you can be sad about it, but if you're going to, if you could sit down as a young person and write out your journey, the adventures that you would go on to find a thing you're passionate about, to be brave enough to pursue it, to find out you're good at it, for other people to recognize your talent, and then to share the screen and scenes with some of the greatest actors the world has ever seen while being directed by some of the greatest directors the world has ever seen, you'd be happy to write the end at the end of that story, wouldn't you?
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Radio Hodaki with Greg Preble in for the fellas this evening. Nirvana smells like, what does dinner smell like this evening? Does it smell like a pie or does it smell like something from France? Today, of course, being Bastille Day, it's the national holiday for France. You might have some French food, some camembert or a baguette or a croissant. Actually, the guys from Flight of the Conchords did a better job than me of cramming a whole lot of French-themed things into a tune which they called Food of

0: Grand Deschamps.
1: Ça va?
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1: Ça va.
0: Voilà le conversation dans le parc.
2: Jesus, those guys were so good, eh? So it turns out that I have a little bit of French heritage. Apparently a preble means some kind of field. Let's play a French tune, shall we? You may have seen this to soundtrack of a movie like The Wolf of Wall Street, Eurotrip, 127 hours, even back in the day, National Lampoon's European Vacation.

0: Tauraki, Black Sabbath, Paranoid. The other day their drummer said, look, the old legs ain't what they used to be, so I'm rocking a wheelchair these days. If you see me in an airport or around the place, don't be intimidated or anything. Just come up. I'm happy to say good day. Would love to have a chat. Just want to let you know that this is my current situation these days. The current situation of the fellas that are normally on here at this time, Jace, Mike and Keezy, is that they're doing the early morning thing. They're filling in for Jerry and Manai on the Hauraki Breakfast this week, so they'll be back in the morning. But before they left, they had this yarn about weird hobbies. We'll get to that now, but later, before we go, we'll give away that $50 Reburger voucher, which you can still get in the draw for by texting who you reckon is going to win the soccer, 3483. And we'll also check on that new one from Tadpole. But yeah, weird hobbies from The Big Show.
1: We're talking Keezy's wife's weird hobbies.
2: No, we're just talking weird hobbies.
1: Oh, sorry.
2: I don't want her to feel bad about her hobby.
1: No, look, it's great. I'm all for it.
2: And just to recap what it is, she likes plane spotting. Not full-blown plane spotting, like go park up at the airport and watch planes land, but she loves to, when a plane's flying overhead, go, oh, that's an M3, whatever, and then guess where it's going to, where it's come from, and then we'd check the app, and then we go, oh, you were correct, it is from Melbourne.
1: So good, man.
2: Thanks, Chase.
1: Angus from Westport, how's life, you mad bastard?
3: Yeah, good, mate, good.
1: Yeah, what's your weird hobby?
3: I like picking other people's noses, bro.
4: Oh, yeah.
3: I got a collection.
1: Oh, right, picking other people's noses, did you say?
3: Yeah, picking it.
1: Oh, yeah.
2: Right.
4: Yeah. Like, eat it?
3: Yeah, well, no, I collect it.
2: Right, so do you have any notable people's bogeys on your collection or what?
3: Oh, it's a small town, mate, so I've basically got everyone, actually.
1: Yeah. Cool.
2: Right, everyone at Westport, good stuff, mate.
4: Can you give that guy a $50 night and day voucher?
2: Good definitely stuff, Angus.
4: Go down and get some antiseptic for your fingers there, you sicko.
2: Yeah. Hey, man, but we can't yuck other people's yums, Minogi.
4: Who says?
2: Wait, you're right, actually. I don't know who says that.
1: Of course,
2: mate,
1: we can. Speaking of weird hobbies, I mean, I don't know if it qualifies as a weird hobby, but, you know, you love your trains, your model trains, Mogi.
4: I do love my model trains, but I think for it to be weird, there has to be like nobody's really doing it. It's really niche, like, you know, Keezy's missus.
1: Well, you wear the weird conductor's hat and stuff.
2: Well, it's, but
4: it's not weird though, is it? Because it's unique to conductors. So it's a hat that conductors wear. So it's not weird. It's what they wear.
2: Jace, I feel like you're really having a go at people for having these hobbies. I'm all about acceptance.
1: Oh, so, look, I told you about my duck plates.
2: No, that's wife's hobby.
1: I'm not one to judge, man.
2: That's your wife likes duck plates, which, by the way, for those just joining, are plates with little ducks painted on them. But, Mogi, genuinely, you have your model train room.
4: I do.
2: So how much line are you running in there, train line?
4: It's probably 3.5K now. And that's all in the size of just your normal sort of, well, it was my daughter's bedroom, but she's out on the couch now. We've got a fold-out couch in the lounge, so she's in there.
1: Fair enough.
4: And what I've done is, so I've got it in her bedroom, and then I've knocked a hole in the wall that separates our bedroom and her bedroom.
1: Sure.
4: So the train now has got a tunnel.
2: You goes love through tunnels, the tunnel. Hey? Yeah.
4: I do. It goes through the tunnel and then into our room and sort of goes. So when you're lying in bed, well, when we're lying in bed, I can look up and it's got the train goes all the way around the top,
2: yeah,
4: of the eaves, I guess you'd call it, up there by the ceiling there, and then back out. So it sort of does the route right the way around the house. It takes it 7.5 minutes to do the full house there.
1: Oh, that's awesome, man.
4: Mm-hmm.
2: See, that's cool.
4: So there's a difference between weird and like the things that losers do

0: and cool shit.
1: Yeah. Like, for example, someone here on 3483, I buy and flip sports cards for profit.
0: Yeah, I mean...
2: Yeah, okay.
1: That's weird, eh?
2: You
1: that's,
2: were saying off here, Keezy, that you've got back into collecting old penthouses.
0: Like classic ones.
2: Yeah, and Playboys.
1: Yeah, well, there's just a massive market.
2: Why?
0: Well, I mean, there is at your house, yeah.
2: It is. I mean... You
0: there's
2: know,
0: a huge audience for it at your house.
2: Because it's one of those things that people probably just go online if they're that way inclined, but you like actual, the physical collecting of
0: that's
2: the magazines.
0: That's right, because you're saying that it's...
1: okay, trade boy, what?
0: That you can't search your history. Like on the laptop, there's just so much, you know, the search history gets clogged up. But if you've just got a suitcase full of penthouses underneath your bed...
1: Well, that's right. You know, my laptop barely runs anymore. You know what I mean?
2: Well, I mean, funnily enough, someone came up to me the other day and said they saw you in a second hand shop going through the beaded curtain.
1: Is there a beaded curtain at a second hand shop?
2: Well, a lot of them have those if you're going into, if they've got like porno mags, like your penthouses, your Playboys.
1: A second hand shop, really?
2: Yeah, yeah, totally.
1: Oh, man, I don't know anything about it. Okay.
2: Well, what's the earliest one you've got?
1: I think I've got one from 1912.
2: Oh, okay.
1: Yeah.
0: What was the theme in the centerfold of that one?
1: I was probably a bit later than that, actually. It was the theme was the Great Depression.
0: Couldn't afford clothes.
3: 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The All Blacks versus Ireland.
4: The All Blacks.
3: The perfect excuse to avoid doing that thing you've been putting off all week.
4: Once again.
3: Crack a beer and crank G-Lane and the ACC for live commentary.
4: Look at my life, All Blacks.
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0: This is Lauren from Tadpole. You're about to check out our new track, Falling Into You. The song is about falling for someone new unexpectedly and the confusion that comes with it, contemplating what to do and what happens next, and then finally embracing the feeling of letting go of control.
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0: Radio Hauraki, that's Tadpole with Falling Into You. It's Greg here. The world premiere of that song was on this very radio station. Jace, Mike and Keezy introduced it to the planet for the very first time with the band in the studio with them. If you missed that yarn, it is on our Off The Record podcast, which is where we put chats with musos. Off The Record's online everywhere, including iHeartRadio. The next episode to go up there will be our chat earlier this evening with Delaney Davidson, who is touring the country at the moment. He's going to be in Nelson this Friday and in Wellington this Saturday night after playing Hamilton, New Plymouth and Paikokariki over the Matariki weekend. Thanks heaps for tuning in this evening. Hope you've had an epic Tuesday, this 14th of July. Happy birthday, Lisa. Happy birthday, French people, with the Bastille Day, their national day, being celebrated today. Perhaps you have a little French-themed thing. What's on the dinner with me, Prebs? Could it be a French thing? I don't know. It depends how French you are, your ancestry is. You got any? Got a little bit, apparently. Coming up after 7, tunes from Faith No More, later Kings of Leon, and also a new one from Dinosaur Jr. The guys, I should say, who are normally on at this time, Jace, Mike and Keezy, they're doing the breakfast show this week, so they'll be on first thing tomorrow morning, and just after 8 o'clock, they have a very exciting announcement to make. Ooh, see ya!
1: 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Pirate
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Lizzo from Silkro. 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
0: 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They've been around for decades, just like us. We've both changed over the years, but we've both kept the same guts and the same values. Now,
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0: Hey, this is Ewan from Pieces of Molly, and you're about to hear our new track, Don't Take Me to the Disco You Call Rock and Roll. 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

0: Lauren from Tadpole. You're about to check out our new track, Falling Into You. The song is about falling for someone new unexpectedly and the confusion that comes with it, contemplating what to do and what happens next, and then finally embracing the feeling of letting go of control.
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0: We've teamed up with the legends at Dad's Pies. They've been around for decades, just like us. We've both changed over the years, but we've both kept the same guts and the same values. Now,
1: as proper pirates,
0: we've uncovered a treasure chest and it's packed with Dad's Pies. 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

0: This July, Radio Hauraki be going back to its roots.
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0: It's Beer and Pie July on Radio Hauraki. 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
17: In this update, National is running in at least one Māori seat after steering clear for years.
18: The party's putting up Rangatikei District Councillor Coral Rokawa for Te Tai Hauauru in November. Rokawa's just the third National candidate to stand in a Māori seat in 20 years after two ran last election. National says it hopes to announce a candidate for the Tamaki Makaurau seat soon.
17: Former Prime Minister Sir John Key reckons Paul Henry belongs in Parliament, saying his mate would bring plenty of energy and humour no matter which party he's with. Henry's announced he's standing as an ACT list candidate. State Highway 1 between Kaikoura and Cheviot is expected to reopen from midday after last week's flooding. It'll be down to one lane near the Conway River, where floodwaters washed away parts of the road. And Ashburton's Santa Parade could be on the chopping block this year after losing its main sponsor. Organiser Carol Johns has started a Give a Little page to help cover road closure costs.
1: And it is actually my biggest cost. And this year they didn't grant me enough to pay for it. So it just kind of put the nail in the coffin that I just couldn't proceed.
17: In sport with Export Ultra, the beer for here. West Tigers NRL coach Benji Marshall has launched a tirade at the media around coverage of the upcoming departure of co-captain Jerome Luai. Marshall's teed off at suggestions his relationship with the star 5'8 is fractured.
19: What baffles me is that off a hint of a few things or a situation where people think you should have a rift on it, it's not right. You can't make that stuff up. I think what you guys need to do is have a look at why you're making that up and not put that on us and put that out there.
17: And the Football World Cup semi-finals begin today, with France and Spain kicking off in Dallas from 7. A hash brown and bacon and egg McMuffin make mornings Welcome to the AM at Macca's.
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0: Yeah, g'day, you mad bastards. Great to have your company this Wednesday morning. It is the 15th of July 2026, and you, my friends, are listening to The Big Show Breakfast, brought to you by Bunnings Trade.
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0: Oh, Mogi. You've got that look of a man that's just rolled out of bed, and I'm liking it. How are you, you stallion?
2: Going pretty grousy, you mad dog, you sick son of a bee. It's Wednesday, fellas.
0: Yeah, man.
3: Flowers.
2: The FIFA Football World Cup semi-finals quite literally kick off this morning, fellas. Yes. And we're going to be hitting you with all the highlights.
0: Totally.
2: Keezy?
1: Are we? I mean, we're a radio show. How does that work?
2: We're going to be hitting with all the highlights. Well, me and Jace are going to run around when we see something happen on the screen.
1: Right.
2: We've got a football in here.
1: And you're going to recreate it?
2: And we're going to recreate it, and you're going to commentate
1: it. And I commentate. Okay, yeah. Cool. That'll sound great. Right.
0: Yeah.
2: Go! Oh, how no. He was offside.
0: Yeah. How are you going, by the way, Keezy? Because he came in all a fluster this morning.
1: Did I?
0: Because you were getting a little prick on your leg, you said, and you just couldn't locate it. And it was pricking away there at your leg.
1: You know, you're walking and sometimes...
0: He actually came in with his pants down. And that's not a lie.
1: I love how you just tell a massive lie and then you say, I it's not a lie. It's 100% a lie. I had something pricking me in the side of my pants.
2: What
1: so
2: was
1: I,
2: it?
1: Once I got into the office, I undid my pants and reached down there. There's nothing there.
2: Am I right?
0: Yeah, I'm telling you. We knew that already, Keezy.
1: And then
2: you're a shocking bastard.
1: And then I tried to find the thing that was pricking me.
2: No, downstairs.
1: I don't have a penis.
2: Yeah, he hasn't got one, Jace.
0: I knew that.
1: Hey, Jace, how are you this morning?
2: Smooth space.
1: How are you? Because, to be honest, you've been giving off vibes like you're in a massive pain in the ass move.
0: I'm good, thanks, fellas. I'm doing okay. Let's just get through, eh? In the meantime, let's kick off with an old favourite. Bit of the old Red Hot Chili Peppers.

0: Yes, indeed, the red hot chili peppers there on the Big Show Breakfast this Wednesday morning. The time, 12 minutes past 6 o'clock, and we love to know what people are eating on this show, don't we, fellas?
1: Certainly do.
0: For example, Keezy walked in today with a lovely Tupperware container of chia and stewed strawberry.
2: Yes.
0: For his brekkie. And we thought, how about we open a cafe here in the Big Show?
1: Oh, did you think that when I walked in with that pudding?
0: Well, no, I thought that yesterday, but then you reminded me when you came in today with your lovely pudding, not pudding, your breakfast that your wife prepared for you.
1: It's a chia pudding, yeah.
0: So we thought we'd open our own cafe, fellas.
1: 100%. So you call us on 0800 Hodaki, you tell us what you are having for breakfast.
2: Yes.
1: But in the form of taking an order. Pugs will explain it to you.
3: Yeah, you'll get it.
1: We did it yesterday. It was highly successful. I've now got a bell, guys. Listen to this.
2: Oh.
1: Order up.
3: Order up.
0: Yeah, nice.
1: 0800 Hodaki, get in touch. Yesterday, people were given prizes. I believe Pugs was dishing out the Reburger vouchers.
0: I tell you, no promises. One of the joys I have, because I live in the CBD now, I don't know if you guys know
4: Big
0: that.
4: Big city life.
0: And as I'm walking through the CBD this time of day, you would think, wouldn't you, that the world is asleep. But there's lots of little cafes.
1: We did it yesterday. It was highly successful. I've now got a bell, guys. Listen to this.
2: Oh.
1: Order up.
3: Order up.
0: Yeah, nice.
1: 0800 Hodaki, get in touch. Yesterday, people were given prizes. I believe Pugs was dishing out the Reburger vouchers.
0: I tell you, no promises. One of the joys I have, because I live in the CBD now, I don't know if you guys know
4: Big
0: that.
4: Big city life.
0: And as I'm walking through the CBD this time of day, you would think, wouldn't you, that the world is asleep. But there's lots of little cafes, et cetera, preparing themselves for the morning rush, and there's smells of sort of baking in the air. You can smell coffee. It's just a wonderful thing.
1: The sushi shop next door here.
0: Yes.
1: Because people don't eat sushi till lunchtime, Mogi.
3: Yeah, but it takes a while to make it,
1: Keezy. It takes a wee while to make it.
3: It doesn't make itself, bro.
1: No, it's not going to make itself.
3: Although I think that guy gets his dad to make it.
1: Well, that is his dad who's there at 5 a.m.
0: Yes.
1: Making all the rice and stuff.
3: Yeah, and then the son comes in and with a miserable look on his face, and then he sort of stands there for the rest of the day.
1: Is that the bloke? And I'm pretty sure
0: on his phone.
1: Yeah. But it's amazing. Like, you have to get in bloody early to make sushi, Jace.
0: Yes.
1: And you wouldn't know that if you didn't live in the CBD.
0: I used to have a bit of a fantasy about being a baker. Because there's something very appealing to me about getting up at the crack of dawn and rolling out some dough and the smell of fresh bread, you know, cooking. How good, fellas? How good?
3: Not that good.
1: I don't know.
3: I actually brought a couple of pieces of toast in with me this morning, Jay, so I'm going to have them later on. I find myself getting a little bit hungry around about 8.15, 8.20 there, Keezy.
1: So you brought in toast?
3: Some bread.
1: Oh, okay.
3: To be toasted. A little bit of butter, a little bit of peanut butter there. A little bit of chia pudding.
0: Maybe
1: on the bread. 0800 Hodaki, what are you having for breakfast?

0: What's that, Jase?
1: Well, maybe I need to bring in brekkie then. Not that I, you know, have brekkie, generally speaking.
2: Well, you've been sucking on your vape.
1: Yeah,
2: well,
1: I mean, I suck on my vape.
2: You must be full
1: as a
2: bull.
1: Punch a few coffees and stuff like that.
0: Why don't you just get like an Eggs Benedict flavoured vape?
1: Nice, I'm liking it. Here's Incubus.

0: Incubus there on the Big Show breakfast this Wednesday morning. The time is 18 minutes past 6 o'clock.
1: The Big Show Cafe is open, fellas.
2: Woo!
0: Jeez.
3: Bloody quiet. There's a lot of people there, but there's nobody here at all.
0: Yeah.
3: So it sounds like there's a lot of people.
1: Yeah, we share a dining area with another cafe. And that place is going off.
0: Yeah.
1: Sorry, I'm back of house. I forgot I'm back of house.
3: Yeah, Keezy, you're out the back cooking nothing.
1: I'm in the kitchen. Have we had the orders come through?
0: No orders at this point, Keezy. You just relax, mate.
1: No one's called 0800 Hodaki.
0: And can you take your hand out of your pants, please? It's pretty gross, given that you make the food.
3: Pretty sure that's why we haven't got a hygiene rating.
1: Well, 0800 Hodaki, if you want to come to the Big Show Cafe.
3: There's literally nobody interested in our cafe, and I think this is why businesses go under. Well, but it's a bloody tough time for hospitality at the moment.
0: Totally it is, mate.
1: Well, should I turn the fryer off?
0: Keezy. Well, they do say that most businesses fall apart in their first year, and now I can see why. I tell you what. Bloody roadworks out the front aren't helping, are they?
3: No.
0: Bloody, I mean, you need, you know, people on foot to be walking past.
1: Surely.
3: But not when you're phoning in, because that's where we get our businesses, the phone in.
0: Yeah.
1: A lot of air traffic. 0800 Hodaki, surely someone wants to come to the Big Show Cafe and get a prize.
0: Well, let's not get desperate about it. I mean,
1: we've got bills to pay, Jason. We open the cafe.
0: I know that, Keezy. I know that, all right? I'm going to have to start laying off staff.
3: 0800 Hodaki, and you get a, what do you get? What do you want? A $50 Reburger voucher, maybe?
1: We don't know.
0: Well, I mean, we can't be in a scenario where we open up a cafe and the people that come in, we give them free vouchers.
3: It's almost like people think that this segment is shit.
0: Yeah.
3: Is that what I'm meant to think?
0: I'm getting the vibe, actually.
3: That can't be right.
0: I'm getting the vibe that people don't like our cafe. You know what I'm saying?
1: Surely that's not it.
0: Jory,
1: can I take your order, son?
3: Get in the kitchen.
4: Can I just get some eggs and a coffee, mate?
0: What, sorry?
4: And a coffee, please.
0: Oh, no, sorry,
3: we don't do coffee.
0: Coffee,
3: man.
0: Thanks, Jory. You had a good day, buddy.
1: Well, hang on. So if people call up, we have a coffee. Mogi's a barista.
3: Yeah, I know, but I didn't order any coffee.
0: Yeah, we couldn't afford any because no one was turning up. G'day. I can't read the
3: name.
0: Oh, g'day, Ted. How are you going, mate?
5: Yeah, good. Can I have a 1920s Coffee's Delight, please?
0: Oh,
3: what's that one, mate?
5: Well, after a long night, I've given it to the old wife. A nice black coffee with the jerry on the side would be plenty. Thank you.
0: Yeah, man. You're a sick bastard. Get him out of the cafe, would you, Keezy?
1: Oh,
0: yeah, well, you're not doing anything at the moment.
1: All right, so we've just turned two customers away.
3: Who wants a coffee and a dart?
0: G'day, Rachel. Please, save us here. What can we get for you?
6: Oh, g'day. Can I please have some scrambled eggs and a bagel?
3: Are you calling from...
6: Specifically if the bagel comes out of the freezer, out of a bin bag in the freezer.
0: Yeah, okay.
3: Rachel, are you calling from a toilet?
6: Sounds like it.
3: You're disgusting, Rachel. You're disgusting. Get out of our cafe.
1: What is she want? I gotta cook something. Stop turning people away.
0: We've got an A hygiene rating. We can't have people ordering food from the steamer box. Who else? Oh no, hang on.
1: No one.
3: Everyone's bugged off.
0: Oh, geez, that was busy for a while there, fellas. Good sign.
1: Should we pack down?
0: Yeah.
3: I'm rooted.
1: Okay, Jay. Seriously.
0: What?
1: If you're front of house, can you put your glasses on, please?
0: Oh.
1: So you can read the people's names.
0: Oh yeah, sure. Here's Oasis.

0: Oasis there on the Big Show Breakfast this Wednesday morning. The time is 6:27 coming up very shortly indeed. Sports news headlines with Brim Rudkin. After that, we're going to be getting into our tradie of the day chat, fellas.
1: Oh, yeah.
0: A new segment that we've just come up with, and I think it's going to be an absolute winner.
2: Well, they're not celebrated enough, are they?
0: I agree.
2: The tradies of this country, they're the backbone of our country. As are every other sort of job that you can get. So we want to celebrate them. Text us 34833 if you'd like your trade to be celebrated.
0: Yes.
2: We'll see how we go.
1: The trade of the day.
2: Trade of the day.
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4: G'day, it's Beck here. 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Joy Division's Ian Curtis, System of a Down drummer John Dolmian, and My Chemical Romance guitarist Ray Torres. 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I'll be on across the day from 10 a.m. after the Big Show Do Your Brekkie here on Hauraki. We're proud of our country,
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19: Time for your latest sport headlines, thanks to Export Ultra, the beer for here. France and Spain get the FIFA World Cup semi-finals underway in Dallas this morning, and they kick off in less than half an hour at 7. Do we have a little sting?
1: No, no, carry on.
0: You, Brim.
19: Yep.
2: You're a shocking bastard.
0: Can you do that outside the studio, man?
19: So I've got the sport headlines to read here, fellas. A first up loss for Brendan McCallum in his reduced role as England white ball cricket coach, falling to India by 6 wickets in their first ODI at Edgbaston.
1: Bryn Rutkin.
19: And 3 Warriors returnees for Saturday's home match against the Dragons. Co-captain Mitch Barnett and second rower Kurt Capewell returned from state of O duty, while wing Dallin Watanez-Lesniak is back from a hamstring injury.
1: Chimp Jungles.
19: Is there anything
1: and
19: else you want?
1: Now the Bryn Rutkin traffic report.
19: Things are looking pretty congested out there across the country.
0: Well,
19: really
0: it's a bit
19: slow.
0: Foggy, isn't it? I think the old visibility.
2: Didn't mention the fog.
19: Yeah. Bit of fog there. Now, Jace, you'll be happy to know that the road, State Highway 1, Kaikoura to Cheviot, is apparently reopening today.
0: So, oh, yeah, great news, yeah. Mate.
19: So there's your traffic.
7: So is it congested across the country?
19: Right across the country.
7: Wow.
19: Across the Motu.
7: It's 6:33. It's crazy. Bryn Rutkin, thank you so much, man.
19: You're welcome, fellas.
7: Getting better at this stuff, man.
0: It's great stuff. Really, really good.
19: You thanks for the opportunity.
7: Us. Yeah, no worries.
0: You can go now.
7: Well, hang on. Are you going to say the name of the song?

0: Yes, indeed. The Tuts there on the Radio Hauraki Big Show breakfast this Wednesday morning. The time is 6:37. Now, you know, it's fair to say that we've come in doing the breakfast to fill in for the breakfast show, and there's been a bit of whining, fellas.
1: Yes.
0: There's been a bit of moaning about the sort of hours that we're having to keep now, what time we have to get up. And it's made us realise and think about all the backbones out there, all the tradies that do this every single bloody day without complaint. And we thought we need to celebrate these people. So we've come up with a new segment, which is Trade of the Day. Oh, we didn't get a sting made or anything for that?
2: Well, you're listening to it.
0: Oh, right, okay. Is that it?
1: No.
0: Pugs is usually better than that. But,
2: okay, hang on. So say it again.
0: Trade of the day.
3: With the Big Show, fellas.
1: That's good.
0: And every day what we're going to do is get you to text in on 3483 and tell us what trade you want us to focus on. Today, overwhelmingly, it's Sparkies, fellas.
1: Yeah, mate.
2: Sparkies, electricians.
1: Electricians, man.
2: So they're the ones that come around and sort of wire the joint up.
0: Well, funnily enough, I've got a Sparky coming around to my joint today to replace the light bulbs.
2: Really?
0: Yeah, seriously.
2: You can't do that.
0: And that sounds ridiculous, but my ceiling is so high, we can't actually reach it.
1: Yeah.
0: So we need, you know, the special skills of a Sparky to come and replace the light bulb.
1: It's a dangerous job, isn't it?
0: Very dangerous.
1: Not just dealing with heights like at your joint, Jace, but also just dealing with electricity. I don't know if you know this, Kizzy, but just reading here, electricity can be fatal.
2: Oh, yeah.
1: Yeah, yeah.
2: You know, yeah.
1: So you got to get yourself a shock doctor in.
2: Is that what they call Sparkies?
1: They call themselves shock doctors.
2: Oh, wow.
1: Yeah.
2: A shock doctor. I've never heard of that.
0: Wire monkey.
2: Definitely never heard that.
1: Zap master.
2: A zap master.
1: Yeah.
2: I've never heard
1: of that. We had an electrician growing up. I'm Static Steve. He was a wire bender.
2: A wire bender? Is that...
1: A wire bender.
2: I've never heard that nickname.
1: He was a conduit commander.
2: Oh, was he?
1: Yeah.
0: I remember Static.
1: He was actually a cable ninja.
0: I remember Static Steve, actually. You remember that Imogi? Because he always had that shock of hair that went straight up in the air.
2: Yeah, right. You know?
1: He was always sticking his finger in the old...
2: the plug socket there.
1: Actually, looking back on it, I don't think he was a wire monkey.
2: Was it just a dude that got electrocuted?
1: Yeah, he was a shocking bastard.
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0: Yeah, welcome back, you massive backbones. Hope you're surviving your Wednesday morning. You're listening to The Big Show Breakfast. Coming up, by the way, Keezy's news of the day.
2: Yeah, I've scoured the internet, fellas, for the best news story hitting us this morning, the stuff you need to know.
0: Good stuff, mate. Here's Queens of the Stone Age.

0: Yes, indeed. Queens of the Stone Age on the Big Show Breakfast this Wednesday morning. The time is 6:47, which means it's time for...
1: What's on the News? With me, Keezy. Interesting stuff, fellas. This comes from New York. An auction happened overnight. Sotheby's sold a dinosaur, an original dinosaur fossil, which was dug up in 2021 over 2 years. And it's the most expensive complete dinosaur ever sold, ever.
2: Wow.
1: Do you want to guess how much it sold for? It was a T-Rex.
3: $1 billion.
1: No.
0: $2 billion.
1: No.
0: 18 pence.
1: What the hell's a pence? No.
3: Pence is it's lots of pennies. Pence.
1: Oh, 18 pennies?
0: Yes. Yeah, yeah.
1: For a T-Rex.
3: For a T-Rex. Well, I don't know. I would say in this day and age, I mean, how many T-Rexes do you see walking around? So if you get yourself a real-life T-Rex, I'd say that'd be worth $1 billion.
1: It's not real. It's a fossil.
3: Oh.
1: It's just the bones.
0: And sorry, where was it dug up?
1: It was dug up in South Dakota.
3: Was it hiding?
1: A remote ranch where the ground thaws and then gets... frozen again then thaws, and so they had to dig it up at the exact right time.
0: It's kind of weird to think that there were T-Rexes in Dakota.
3: Yes.
0: You know what I mean?
3: Yes,
0: I'd never think America would have had dinosaurs.
1: There's so many.
3: Yeah, because America's only been around since 1730 or something like that.
1: Yeah, as a country. Yeah, but no, the landmass itself has been around for billions of years.
3: Come on, Casey.
1: I think.
3: Billions?
1: Well, millions. I don't know. I'm not a geologist.
3: How much?
1: $50.1 million for a complete T-Rex fossil. That is eight. I did the bloody, what's it called?
0: Calculations.
1: The currency
3: measurements.
1: Conversion. $86 million New Zealand. It sold for, and apparently collecting giant fossils like this is a new hobby for the ultra wealthy.
3: Yeah, yeah.
1: So yeah, and it beat the previous sale, which surprisingly I thought that T-Rexes would be like the most expensive, but
3: I would have thought
1: the record was set by a Stegosaurus.
3: A Stegosaurus
1: in 2024.
3: Who's buying Stegosauruses?
1: I know. Who's bloody and the most expensive ever? A Stegosaurus. Do you know what they are, Jace?
0: No.
1: So they're the ones with like they've got big plate spine things, and then they've got a spiky tail.
0: Oh, flappers.
1: Flappers,
3: yeah, big flappers.
1: Big old flapper.
0: Well, it is a bizarre thing. I mean, you know, spending $50.1 million and just on a sack of bones, essentially.
1: It's a giant skeleton.
3: But if you've got billions, you know, what do you care?
0: Yeah, well, exactly. I guess so.
1: But it's interesting because the previous, that one that had the previous record, literally a billionaire bought it and then just lent it out to a museum anyway.
3: Yeah, right. So it's like, I own that.
1: And it's like it's just sitting in a museum. It's really weird.
0: Yeah, well, I don't like the idea of billionaires buying stuff like that up anyway. It should be just for the public. You know what I mean?
1: Yeah, but someone's going to pay for the, you know, the actually extracting it, preserving it, putting it all together. Are you worried about once you go, Jace, that someone will do the same with you?
0: How much do you reckon my bones would sell for? A full...
3: Hoity jizz.
0: Hoity jizz erectus.
1: Well, I suppose you are a bit of a dinosaur as well.

0: Hey.
1: Is that why you did this particular article?
2: No,
1: or you just wanted to say that one line?
2: No, I didn't I thought of that when I looked at you and the fact that you got those little short arms like a T-Rex. And I was like, oh.
1: Here comes Roses.

0: Guns. Roses there on the Big Show Breakfast this Wednesday morning. The time is 5 minutes to 7 o'clock. Now listen up. Big things happening after 7 o'clock, including the first semi-final of the Football World Cup, fellas. Spain versus France. Going to be an absolute doozy of a match, and we'll be keeping an eye on that for you if you're at work. Also, a bit of buffet chat.
1: Yeah, a little bit of buffet chat. I was away for the weekend down in Dubbo, and the hotel we were staying at had a buffet. I'm just wondering what the politics are and the rules are around that. Are you allowed to fill your pockets up with stuff for the rest of the day? That's the question I'll be putting to the people.
2: Yeah, in my relationship, one of us likes doing that and the other person doesn't like them doing that.
1: Yes.
2: But we'll also eat a muffin later on in the day. You know what I mean? Plus, keep an ear out, 0800 Hauraki, if you hear the Pirates, and you could win $250 cash.
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9: 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You've set up a coffee group, a mum's group, a connect group, and you've adopted group fitness like a religion. 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
0: is Radio Hauraki.
7: In this update, there are doubts about whether Paul Henry can handle the day-to-day grind of Parliament as he runs for the ACT Party. Political correspondent Barry Soper.
22: It's pretty mundane. Sometimes it looks quite exciting from the outside, but the late nights, the early mornings, his super yacht will have to be dry docked.
7: Donald Trump has pulled back on a 20% fee for ships going through the Strait of Hormuz, saying he'll focus on trade deals with Gulf countries instead.
23: I like that, actually, because I don't think anybody should be able to charge a fee for the Strait or for any other Strait relationship in terms of other sections of the world.
7: Meanwhile, oil prices are still up there, with Brent crude sitting around $85. Four sex abuse charges against former Aussie radio giant Alan Jones have been dropped just before trial, leaving six complainants from the original 11. The 85-year-old still faces multiple indecent assault allegations and will fight them in a four-month hearing starting August 3. And an Auckland man who bought personal information off the dark web scammed the IRD, filing 121 fake claims and received more than $250,000. Nicholas Nguyen has been jailed for 5.5 years after pleading guilty to fraud, perjury and fabricating evidence. In sport with Export Ultra, the beer for here. A shift in strategy from the All Blacks under coach Dave Rennie has piqued the interest of the two-time defending World Cup winners. The Springboks have also won their first two Nations Championship matches. South Africa coach Rassie Erasmus.
24: It makes it physical, they make the breakdown tremendously hard to keep your ball. And they're playing a fast, high-paced game, which I think suits New Zealand really well.
7: And France and Spain are kicking off the FIFA World Cup semi-finals in Dallas. A hash brown and bacon and egg McMuffin make mornings mmm. Welcome to the AM at Macca's.
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25: 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While Jerry and Manaya are off on school holidays, here come the fellas. It's Jace, Mike and Keezy from the Hauraki Big Show.
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31: Yeah, welcome back, you massive backbones. Hope you're surviving your Wednesday morning. This is the Big Show Breakfast. 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
31: Good stuff. Now, I see, fellas, the first semi-final in the Football World Cup has started. France versus Spain. It's going to be an absolute cracker. And it occurred to me, because we were saying we're going to keep people up to date on what's going on. But then another part of my brain was going, well, hang on, do people actually want that? Because there may be some backbones out there going, I don't want to know what's going on.
1: Yeah, this, I think you're in the world of too bad and tough titty.
31: Yeah, okay.
1: It's a semi-final of a Football World Cup. We're not going to not talk about it, so, you know, two or three people can watch it later on today.
2: I also feel like in the modern age of, you know, you get pretty much alerted to everything constantly.
31: Yes.
2: On your phone, listening to the radio, whatever it might be. I feel like the days of waiting to watch it later are kind of over.
1: Well, I think you can, but I think the onus is on you.
2: Yeah, and it's
1: as
2: a hard
1: the individual.
2: One.
1: Yeah,
2: it's
1: you
2: a hard
1: just turn your
2: phone.
1: If you turn your phone off, you're sweet.
31: If I'm, you know, waiting for a replay or something like that, I'll just go to bed. Just turn off all my devices, probably make love before that, and then go to bed and just sleep until the replay comes
1: on. Do you know how to turn off your devices?
31: No.
2: How many devices have you got?
31: One.
1: Turn off your device.
31: My device, yeah.
1: The other thing that you can do, Joseph, you know, if you just get one of these sort of subscription-y things, is you can watch it on demand. You don't have to wait for Sky Television or one of these other places to put on a replay.
31: Wow.
1: You can watch it whenever you want.
31: Are you serious? That's crazy
2: or
31: stuff.
2: Or you could tape it.
31: Or like on a VHS or something like that. Yeah, I could do that. Yeah, sounds good. At the moment, in case you're interested, nil all.
2: Ah,
1: no, don't spoil it,
2: Jace,
1: for God's sake.
2: Man.
1: People are
31: four
1: trying
31: minutes.
1: to.

0: Shehad there on the Big Show Breakfast this Wednesday morning. The time is 9 minutes past 7 o'clock. And fellas, we've had some very heavy criticism already about our updates for the Football World Cup. You do not say, apparently, nil all. You say nil nil. And this person also added that it was an extremely, what was it, Mogi?
1: It's a dull update.
0: A very dull update. So I'll do my best to be technically correct and frothing about it.
1: And if you could just keep those really cool texts coming in there, you backbone.
0: Yeah, totally, man.
1: Hey, fellas, I went away for the weekend and stayed at a hotel in Dubbo. And as part of that setup, they had the optional all-inclusive breakfast.
0: Yes.
1: A breakfast buffet. It was very good, too. You had your fresh fruits, Keezy. You had a selection of pastries.
2: Oh, yeah.
1: You had your meats, your sausages, your bacons, all of those sorts of things. You could also order an omelette or some eggs off the menu at no extra cost.
2: Yum. Did it have the conveyor belt toast machine?
1: Interesting you asked me that, Keezy, because while I was sitting there having a chitty chat, my eye went over to the toast machine on the conveyor belt, and I said to my wife there, I says, is that meant to be on fire?
2: really?
1: And I went running across the dining room there, and this little kid hadn't read the sign that said no pastries.
2: Oh.
1: And he's rammed in a couple of croissants there.
0: Oh no!
1: And the whole bastard was ablaze.
2: Wow.
1: But anyway, that was all sorted out in the end. But I did wonder just what the rules are, because as we were sort of leaving each day, my wife, backbone that she is, was stuffing her massive handbag full of muffins, croissants, fruits, even a little bit of chia pudding there. And I think her attitude towards it is, well, we've paid.
2: Quite a lot. Yeah.
1: And so, you know, they expect that you can just take this
0: and you can
1: have your morning tea. But I wondered what your guys' opinion was on it, because I don't think everybody feels the same way. Certainly not my daughter, who immediately was horrified. She's 7. And told everybody with an earshot that my wife was, and I quote, stealing.
2: Well, it is tricky for a little kid, because you're taught don't steal, don't steal, don't steal, and then mum's loading her purse with free stuff.
1: And also, as she's been asked about it, mum is saying, shh.
0: Which is weird, because I was actually taught to steal really? As a little kid. But anyway, getting back to the issue at hand, obviously, I mean, I've got an issue with that.
1: Yeah.
0: It's a breakfast. It's not afternoon, morning, and lunch tea. I sort of, you know, eating.
1: Yes.
0: So,
2: well, you're allowed a little snack
0: later.
2: Well,
0: you can, but you buy your own snacks later on in the day.
2: But
0: stuffing your bag full of pastries and muffins, et cetera, to me, is just taking the piss.
2: I feel like you do pay a lot of money for these breakfasts. There's also probably a lot of food wastage as well. What, were they going to eat that apple you took and the supermarket muffin or whatever the hell it was?
0: Well, that's the other thing, Keezy. I mean, you've got a couple of sort of steaming muffins in your handbag. You'll probably get to the point, you know, mid-afternoon and go, oh, that's right, I put those in there. How foul, I'll biff them.
2: No, you eat them. That's what you would do. I mean, because when my wife and I were on holiday on our honeymoon.
0: My wife!
2: Hey, throwback. When we were in Spain, she started, because every breakfast buffet had like different hams and stuff, like really nice meats and cheeses.
1: Nice.
2: And so she got into the habit of getting some croissants or some nice bread, cutting it in half, and then making like a ham and cheese sandwich and then wrapping them up in a napkin for us to eat later on.
1: Yeah.
2: And I was like, babe, you can't do that. But then later on, I was like, babe, that's delicious. Good work.
1: Yeah.
2: So, yeah, it's 3483. We'd be interested to know your opinion. Every text in the draw for a prize. You can also call us on 0800 Hodaki. The question being, is Mogi's wife a thief?
1: Thank you.
0: Yes. A shocker.
2: It's nil all in the football.
1: Yeah.
0: Here's Tenacious D.
3: This is the greatest and best song in the world. Tribute. Long time ago, me and my brother Kyle here, we was hitchhiking down a long and lonesome road. All of a sudden, there shined a shiny demon in the middle of the road. And he said,

0: Tenacious D there on the Big Show Breakfast this Wednesday morning. The time is 17 minutes past 7 o'clock. Spain versus France, the semi-final. Currently after 17 minutes, 0-0. Hey, but fellas, let's get back to a bit of buffet chat.
1: Yeah, mate. So I went away for the weekend, stayed at a hotel. There was an all-inclusive buffet as part of that. All your usual, your meats, your eggs, your fruits, all those sorts of things, your breads. Delicious it was, but I sort of had a question come up around whether it's okay or not for you to take things from the buffet, secrete them away in pockets or bags to be eaten later in the day. Is that okay? Because that's what my wife may or may not have done.
2: She did. Just shocking like that. 3483 is the text number. You can also call 0800 Hodaki. To be honest, there's I'm going to go 7030, the text machine, in support of your wife.
1: Yeah.
2: People saying that, you know, the hotel takes this into account. For example, Leonie, it's been accommodated in the booking cost. I would agree. When you do book a hotel buffet, it's like $40 or something usually, isn't it? That's a lot of money.
1: I think they've got to assume that an absolutely massive bass is going to be turning up, right? They've got to make a profit off the worst case scenario.
0: Yeah.
2: Someone here saying, I don't know someone that hasn't done what your wife has done, Mogi.
1: Yeah, true.
0: Well, me.
2: Jace, yeah, but you don't eat anything though, Jace. Brad says she will burn in the fiery pits of hell. Backbone.
1: Yeah, backbone.
2: It's a tough one because a good point being made here. There's nothing worse than showing up to the buffet and an entire tour group has come through before you and filled their pockets with all the stuff, which does happen in tour groups that leave quite early as well.
1: They do.
0: Can I make the point too, and you mentioned it at the top there, Mogi, secrete away. Secrete away. Now that tells me that you're being secretive. I mean, if you're going to do that kind of thing with a buffet, then just be upfront about it. Bring your container in and fill it up, and then walk out. Because if you know that it's fine, if you think it's all G, then just own it and fill up your little container. And then walk out with it in your hands.
2: So I've just done some research here, and basically the consensus is that if you are bringing a container to specifically put food in, then that is not okay. However, if you're taking fruits and pastries to eat later and wrapping them in a napkin or something, then that is okay.
1: So you can take it, Jace. You're allowed to fill up all of your pockets, your handbags, etc., etc. But bringing Tupperware would be a piss take.
2: And if you brought like a lunchbox and then scooped scrambled eggs into that and bacon, then no.
0: I've got an idea. What you could do, right, is turn up with a stick and a big handkerchief and just pile that full of pastries, tie it up on the end of the stick, and then walk out like that. Is that all G, Keezy, according to you?
2: Yeah, it's fine. Are you like a rambler? A rambler?
1: You're a rambler man.
0: Yeah. A tramp, you mean?
2: A tramp, that's it.
0: Yes.
2: Or a hobo.
0: A hobo? Yeah, sure. I think it's disgusting. I'm disgusted by that behaviour.
1: Well, I'll let her know, but... you know, as this text says here, she is a filthy thief, but she's also pretty hot. So, you know, just
0: gotta
1: let it go.
0: Here's Kings of Leon.

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1: Reluctantly crouched at the starting line. Engines pumping and thumping in time. The green light flashes, the flags go up. Churning and burning.

0: Yes, indeed. Cake there on the Big Show breakfast this Wednesday morning. The time is 27 minutes past 7 o'clock at the moment in the semi-final, France v Spain. Oh, 1-0.
1: Here he is.
0: Oh, ha, ha.
2: Have you just noticed?
0: I've only just noticed because I went for a wee, that's all, and I came back. I didn't realise. You guys didn't even tell me that, for God's sake.
1: I said, I didn't even know, and I said, oh, it's 1-0. Kiz is like, yeah, they just got a penalty. Keezy was loving it. He was frizzing.
2: Well, look, the truth is I don't give a crap about football. Like, I just don't. And having worked in sport at Sky Sport for a long time, I'm pretty numb to stuff I don't care about. So when they scored a goal, I was, oh, neat, a goal.
0: Is that why you've been really weird with me lately, Keezy?
2: Yeah. What do you mean?
0: Well, when you say you're numb to things you don't care about, you've just been really cold, I felt like.
2: Yeah.
0: Oh, okay. Hey, now coming up, sports news headlines, and we're going to be speaking to Jason Pine, soccer specialist.
2: Yeah, he'll give us a bit of a debrief on the first half.
1: You'll be
2: action.
1: Loving it, Keezy.
2: Yeah.
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4: 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Joy Division's Ian Curtis, System of a Down drummer John Dolmian, and My Chemical Romance guitarist Ray Torres. 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I'll be on across the day from 10 a.m. after the Big Show Do Your Brekkie here on Hauraki.
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18: Time for your latest sport headlines, thanks to Export Ultra, the beer for here. Well, the first Football World Cup semi-final is underway in Dallas, and the two previous champions, Spain and France, are squaring off currently 1-0 to Spain after, well, it's almost 32 minutes into that game.
1: That's pronounced one love.
2: One love.
1: One love.
2: Oh, okay. Yeah, like Bob Marley says.
18: Yes. Thanks, fellas. Springboks coach Rassie Erasmus admits he's rotating his squad in preparation to have his best players fit and firing for the All Blacks next month. The Springboks have also won their first two Nations Championship matches.
11: Ken Rudbrin.
18: West Tigers NRL coach Benji Marshall has launched a tirade at the media for suggesting his relationship with 5'8" Jerome Luai has broken down. Luai signed with Parramatta for next season, having been granted an early release by the Tigers before joining Papua New Guinea in 2028.
1: I actually saw that interview with Benji Marshall, Brim, you'll be excited to know. And it was a very measured conversation, not a diatribe at all. He didn't launch anything, or a tirade, is that what you called it?
18: I've used
1: that's
18: the
1: shocking
18: word
1: from
18: tirade.
1: You, Brim.
18: Yeah.
0: Can I just say we're not into character assassination on this show, Brim? So maybe just tone it back a bit. Just pull it back a little bit there. From
2: also,
0: tirade.
2: It's pronounced Parramatta.
18: Parramatta,
2: not Parramatta. Yeah. Parramatta.
0: It's all G. It's all G.
2: It's all G. Yeah. Is that all your sports headlines?
18: Yeah, I think so.
11: The Bryn Rudkin Rural Report.
18: Rural news, okay. G'day farmers out there listening to the show. Do you have many farmers listening?
0: Heaps,
2: mate. So they'll be excited for the first ever Big Show Rural Report.
1: Rural Report.
18: Yeah, there's been a bit of fog in Auckland today, so farmers, they can relate to sort of fog.
1: That's a big swing and a miss from you there, bro.
0: Yeah, relate in what way?
18: Well, it can get quite foggy in the Waikato.
2: Actually, that's a good point, Brim.
18: Yeah.
2: That's a hell of a rural.
18: Yeah, so I'm just trying to bridge the gap there, you know, the rural-urban divide in the rural.
1: Well,
18: report.
1: This is the one part where we don't do anything urban. It's meant to be strictly rural.
18: Well, do you guys have anything to add?
1: Well, it's your report, So
0: I mean, I don't do the news, Rim.
1: You need to get your ducks in a row, brother, if you're going to come in here swinging your big dick around doing a rural report.
2: Bruce, it is hard to say, see?
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1: Sure is. In the meantime, Spain still 1-0 ahead after 38 minutes. Oh, sorry, one love. But yes, Beer and Pie July, fellas.
2: That's right, the pies that pay $20,000 to give away this entire month. Thanks so much at Dad's Pies, fellas. All you have to do is call 0800 Hodaki when you hear the Pirates. And I believe they played earlier, so we've got people on the lines, fellas.
1: Yeah, let's do it. G'day, Nicole. How's life?
3: Great. How are you doing,
1: Sam? Yeah, very, very well. Thank you, Nicole. Tell me, Nicole, what do you do for a crust?
3: I'm an executive assistant, and I actually work in the same building as you guys.
4: This isn't Nicole who's a hell of a dancer, is it?
3: It is.
4: Yeah.
3: That one either.
4: Yeah, I know.
1: And tell me, Nicole, when it comes to your pie, what do you run with?
3: Probably can't fail with the steak and cheese.
2: Steak and cheese. Everybody loves it, eh?
1: They just do.
2: It is delicious.
3: Kiwi standard.
4: Yeah.
2: You know what I hate is a steak and cheese or a mince that has heaps of gelatin in it. It's like really gooey.
4: Oh, no, it's a foul concoction. Disgusting. You don't get that with a dad's pie. I would ask you, Nicole, are meat pies big where you come from?
3: You heard the accent. No, they're not, to be honest. We're probably more of a sweet pie back in Canada.
2: A pumpkin pie?
3: Yeah, probably more a pumpkin pie in the season.
2: Oh, Jase, come on, man.
1: Well, no, sorry, I just don't see the appeal of a pumpkin pie.
2: But the thing is, you've never tasted one.
1: It sounds foul, you know what I'm saying?
4: It does. I would like to try one. So, Nicole, if you can bring one in this week, that'd be mint.
3: Yeah, just bring it in on my way to work.
4: Thanks, mate.
2: Thanks,
1: hey,
2: Nicole.
1: Great news for you, Nicole. You've got yourself $250, all right?
3: Awesome, thanks for that.
2: No worries. Mate. Have a lovely day. Pumpkin pie is a dessert.
4: It is, yeah. I wonder how they make it, because it must have only a very little bit of pumpkin in it. I'm not interested in eating pumpkin for a main, let alone a dessert.
1: Yeah, well, I think the scenario must have been that there was a glut of pumpkins and someone was like, what the hell are we going to do with all these bastards? Let's make a pie out of it.
2: You reckon?
1: Yeah, man.
4: That sounds like the history of the pumpkin pie.
2: Because I know in the States as well, in Canada, and that they have pumpkin spice lattes.
4: They do.
2: And I was just like, you put pumpkin in your coffee?
4: I actually had a pumpkin soup yesterday. The wife made it.
2: Yum.
4: Very, very edible.
2: Did you steal it or did she make it? Hey, fellas, just a quick reminder that there is a serious amount of pride baked into every dad's pie, all right?
1: Okay,
2: just
1: thanks,
2: keep
1: man.
2: That in mind.
1: You can taste it for sure.
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22: Hi, I'm Nicole Jones. My German Shepherd, Mars, used to help me deliver flyers. He was fit, healthy, and 4 years old. When he started slowing down, we got him checked out. He had heart disease. We were given a year, but 6 weeks later, we had to say goodbye. Without Pet Insure, the whole ordeal would have been far more overwhelming. So I'm so grateful we had it. Oh.

0: Manic Street Preachers there on the Big Show Breakfast this Wednesday morning. The time is 7:51 in the semi-final. France v Spain. Still one love.
1: Yeah.
0: At the moment. With that in mind, we thought we should get the professionals in. And we've got sportscaster and commentator, the one and only Jason Pine. Piney, you mad bastard. How's life?
2: Oh, well, I cannot believe I've got the call up to the Big Show. This is indeed a career highlight for me, boys.
0: It's great to get here. No, it's great to have you on, Piney. Old Keezy, he said he's worked with you a lot and you're a good bastard.
3: No, I know that Piney's a good bastard. I've never had the pleasure of working with him until now.

0: Alpiney, listen, mate, the reason we've got you on is because we're sort of having a crack at, you know, keeping the audience abreast of the football. We're not very good at it. It's just gone to halftime in the semi-final here. Would you be able to give us a more professional sort of wrap of how the first half has gone?
1: Kezia, I'll give it a crack. Look, Spain are 1-0 up from a penalty about midway through the first half. Coming into this game, France are the best attacking team at this tournament. Everybody thought, okay, they're going to really have a crack at Spain. Spain have squeezed France out of this game. They have controlled possession. They've had the better of the opportunities. They've given France very few. So at halftime, 1-0 up for Spain. France really have to come out in the second half, and they've just looked a little bit off the pace compared to the way they've played during the tournament. So, yeah, second half should be very, very interesting as France try to pull back this 1-0 deficit. What a terrible analysis, really, from me. It's all generalities and cliches, isn't it? But I hope that gave you a bit of a taste of it.
2: You're absolutely spot on there, Piney, you mad dog. And that's exactly what I was telling old Keezy and Hoity J in between when the songs were playing there, mate. You're just going to come out and have a swing. Obviously, France will be feeling the pressure of a nation on them. Obviously, it is a semi-final in a World Cup. But it's Bastille Day back at home. So, all of this additional pressure, given it's their national day, a huge celebration for them, but they've just got to come out and swing for the fences, if I could give a little bit of a cricket or baseball parlance.
3: It would be interesting to be inside the French dressing rooms at half-time.
2: I'd love that.
3: It'd be like, merde! Sacre bleu! Get it together!
2: And they'd all have their clothes off and they'd be in the shower.
1: Honestly, there's some very good-looking men out there, I have to say. When they panned along during the anthems, goodness me, there's some male models out there, but you're right. There'll be a bit of French swearing going on in the Spanish dressing room. I'd say there'll be more of a serene feeling in there. But France are gonna come out and really have a crack in the second half.
0: Piney, have you ever? We're talking to sportscaster Jason Pine. Piney, have you ever been in a changing room with naked footballers?
1: Look, I mean, not in the last. I mean, not since they told me I couldn't do it anymore.
0: Yeah, right.
1: Yeah, like initially I thought it would be quite a good way of getting some insight into you know what goes on at halftime, but they told me I couldn't do it anymore.
0: and one final question from me, Piney. Is your name Jason Pine because you used to ride the pine a lot as a kid? Because, you know, I can sort of relate to you in that manner. I used to ride the pine a lot as well.
1: Yeah, very much so. Yeah, I didn't get on very often. My position was normally riding the pine on the bench, called upon when needed, and that wasn't very often. So, it seems, you know, pine by name and by nature, absolutely.
3: All right, Piney, finally, your prediction for this match, where do you see it ending up?
1: I think Spain will win it. I watched the first half, and I think Spain, they're looking excellent. France will be rattled. The swear words in their ears will be obviously a motivation, but I've got Spain going through.
0: All right, yeah, excellent. And Piney, would you be open to having a chat to us again tomorrow with the England-Argentina semi?
1: Absolutely compulsory, I would have thought.
3: Yeah, good on you, Piney, you mad bastard. Good stuff, mate. Enjoy the rest of the match.
1: Cheers, boys.
0: Thank you. Coming up after 8 o'clock, fellas, we've got a massive, massive announcement.
3: We do.
0: If you like amazing music,
3: oh, yes.
0: If you like giant, world-famous rock bands, trust me, you are going to want to stick around here on Radio Hauraki because we also have got some free stuff to give away along with that announcement.
3: Yeah, boy.
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23: In this update, broadcaster Paul Henry's jumping into politics as an ACT Party list candidate. Press Gallery veteran Barry Soper says his only real experience is interviewing MPs.
24: He expects to be elected, being given a fairly high place on the ACT Party list, and he hopes to be a minister. Well, if you hope to be a minister, you've really got to do the hard yards.
23: Meanwhile, former ACT Party President Tim Jago has admitted more sexual offending, pleading guilty to a charge of sexual violation. He'll be sentenced in Auckland tomorrow after previously getting 2.5 years jail for abusing teenage boys in the 90s. Auckland councillor Christine Fletcher says the mayor swore at her in a meeting, allegedly saying, for F's sake, just get on with it. Wayne Brown denies any issue and says it's just part of the job. And another nerve-wracking morning for many football fans, with Spain leading France 1-0 in the first Football World Cup semi-final. Here's the vibe at Gibbons Hotel in Wellington.
25: Dozens of Frenchmen and Spaniards are dressed in national kit. Some Spanish tourists I spoke to say they're excited but feeling extremely nervous, having waited 16 years to see their team reach this stage.
23: In sport with Export Ultra, the beer for here. The first goal of the FIFA World Cup semi-finals has come via a penalty on TVNZ.
26: Oyarzabal strikes first for Spain! A glimpse, just a glimpse of the World Cup final.
23: Yeah, so Spain are 1-0 up over France at halftime in Dallas. And a record prize purse of $30.5 million will be on the line at golf's Open Championship Major at Royal Birkdale starting tomorrow. A hash brown and bacon and egg McMuffin make mornings mmm. Welcome to the AM at Macca's.
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2: Coming up, another chance to win your share of 20k with the Pies That Pay this Beer and Pie July. 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
29: Yeah, welcome back, you massive backbones. Hope you're surviving your Wednesday morning. 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
30: That's right, fellas, Queens of the Stone Age, one of the biggest bands in the world, returning to New Zealand Sunday the 20th of December 2026, playing Auckland Spark Arena.
29: Oh, yeah, boy.
30: Right at the beginning of the silly season, bloody good timing. You'll be off work most likely, so you can really push the boat out. Tickets will be on sale this coming Monday, the 20th of July at 1pm, livenation.co.nz. However, if you would like a free double, give us a call right now on 0800 Hauraki. And while you do that,
29: Queens of the Stone Age, why not?

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2: I remember actually, Mogi, you went to their last one, which was about 2 years ago, and you said it rocked.
3: It's one of the best concerts I've ever seen. I've seen them a few times before that, and I, to be completely honest with you, they're one of my favourite bands. I've seen them probably four times prior to that, and they never quite lived up to my hopes and dreams. But the reason why they're so great now is they've had the same lineup for about 10 or 15 years, and they are just an incredible live band. Do not miss them. Tickets go on sale on Monday. Make sure you grab yours. And, of course, we interviewed them the last time they were here, Jase, as well.
2: We did.
3: Lovely fellas.
4: Yeah, we went to their hotel, met them on the hotel rooftop pub there at, like, 1 in the afternoon and got to sit with Josh Homme and the bass guitarist. I can't remember his name.
3: Yeah.
4: But lovely guys.
2: Well, it was. It was a slightly disconcerting interview because they kept looking at me and just cracking up. Like, every time I talk, they just start laughing. I don't know why that was.
4: Yeah.
2: I have a few theories as to why, but, yeah, no, great bastards.
4: Sunday the 20th of December this year at Auckland Spark Arena, Queens of the Stone Age return to New Zealand. And we've got a double pass to give away right now, fellas. Should we do a lucky dip on the old line?
2: Yeah, here we go.
4: All right, here we go.
2: G'day, Callum, you mad bastard. How's life?
5: Good, mate, you massive backbone. How you going?
2: This yeah, very good, thanks, mate. Very good. How's your Wednesday morning going?
5: Oh, it's a beautiful day in Auckland.
2: Yeah, mate.
4: Pretty foggy. Callum, what do you do for a crust, mate?
5: Oh, you know, computer stuff. It's pretty exciting, you know.
4: Sounds like backbone shit.
2: Obviously, Callum, you're a massive fan of Queens of the Stone Age.
5: Absolutely huge.
2: Yeah, who would you take with you?
5: Well, it'd be a toss-up between either my eldest daughter, who's a massive fan as well, or a lady friend of mine.
4: Here we go.
3: Take your daughter, mate.
2: Good on you, Callum. Well, you got that double pass, mate. Enjoy.
5: Oh, you bloody legends.
2: No worries.
6: Hey. Yeah, good. Yeah.
4: Have fun at the gig there, Callum.
3: See you there, mate.
4: See you, mate.
2: Thanks, mate.
4: Hold the line there. Bloody hell, that's exciting. Queens of the Stone Age returning. It was literally announced at 8 a.m. this morning, 8:09. He's already got his tickets.
2: Yeah. Boom. Amazing.
4: If you'd like to get your tickets, livenation.co.nz, as Mogi said, they are on sale this Monday, the 20th, at 1 p.m.
2: Are you going to go to it, Keezy? Because you're not a big fan of concert, you said, because they get quite noisy.
4: I went to the last one.
2: Did you?
4: The whole Hauraki team went except for you.
2: Yeah, we did, didn't we?
4: Yeah, why was that?
2: It was so good.
4: That really backfired, didn't it, Jase?
2: Here's Muse.

0: Yes, indeed. Muse there on the Big Show Breakfast this Wednesday morning. The time is 14 minutes past 8 o'clock. The score in the soccer, Spain v France, still 1-0 to Spain at the moment, fellas. Mm. Now, at the moment, my youngest daughter, she's house-sitting for some people, looking after their dog. And she
1: dog-sitting.
0: Dog-sitting and house-sitting at the same time. And she texts me all the time and goes, I'm starving, Dad. You know, what can I eat? And unfortunately, she's got her father's genes in the sense that she gets paid a certain amount of money. Like we give her a little allowance every week. And she gets a little bit of money for house-sitting and looking after the dog. But she does a hoity-j and she just blows it all in one night.
1: Right.
0: You know what I mean? So yeah. she'll have a lavish meal and then spend the rest of the time just starving to death, basically.
1: Can I just say that that is, like, every single person I know that the year they left home and went to, like, uni or whatever it might, or went flatting or whatever it might be, that is exactly how you operate.
0: Yes.
1: For about 5-6 years, I operated like that.
0: Yeah, well, in my case, it was mostly just booze that I was buying.
1: Same here.
2: Darts.
0: Yeah, and darts in my dole days. But it has occurred to me, and, you know, I've had 4 girls, had some struggles, fellas. You know, making the dollar stretch out, feeding the whānau, and I thought, you know, it'd be really great if we could give people some tips about how to really stretch out that dollar. You know what I'm saying? Some sort of budget advice, I guess.
1: Yeah, okay. Have you got any...
0: well, like, for example, what I do at the start of every week, every Monday, I make a massive pot of porridge. Okay, a huge pot of porridge.
2: That's right. Good.
0: And I stick that in the fridge, and every morning when I get up for brekkie, I get that big pot of porridge out, I take a big dollop of the porridge there, and I just splat it into the plate.
2: That's quite good, because it means you can take it around. You know, you can put that in a sort of a coffee takeaway cup.
0: Yes.
2: You can take away and then just suck on that, you know, when you're walking around the city, as I know you do, Hoodie J. The trick I used to use when I was starving my ass off when I was broken on the dole is anytime I felt those hunger pangs, I'd just go to sleep.
0: That's the other thing, right, you can do, obviously.
2: You just go to bed. Dinner, yeah, and so you sleep upwards. It's sort of like you're sort of like a hibernating bear. You're sort of sleeping around your 20 hours, et cetera, et cetera, and you're just waiting for your next payday to come through.
1: Well, the interesting thing about a bear that hibernates is they eat heaps first.
2: Yes.
1: But whereas you're doing the opposite. I've done that a couple of times too. You go, if I just go to sleep now, I'll wake up and I'll be hungry for breakfast, and I will have got through this meal.
2: I mean, you haven't been broke until your way of dealing with hunger is to go to sleep.
1: Yeah, 100%.
0: Yeah.
1: 100%. One thing I used to do is you can make your tea bags go 2, 3, 4 cycles.
0: Oh, yeah, you can give them a good run.
1: Yeah, yeah. So you just, you know, you obviously use a tea bag, put it in again and again, and then it might start to lose its sort of, you know, its impact. That's when you get one of your other old tea bags and put 2 in.
2: You double up.
1: Until you've got about 4 in there.
2: And guests get the fresh tea bag.
0: Yeah, yeah, totally.
1: Yeah, wow. Yeah.
0: Now, I know this is going to sound really extravagant, but what I used to do is at the beginning of every month is buy a cow. And then you section it up.
1: You butcher it.
0: And I save money because I used to do that myself, but I was trained to do that. So I'm not, you know, putting it out there that you do that willy-nilly, by the way. And I just section that up, you know, and freeze it for the month.
1: How much is a cow?
0: Oh, well, I never used to pay. I used to just, you know,
2: the thing about
0: overnight go out in my trailer there and just, you know.
1: So you're a cow rustler.
2: The thing about a cow is if you open a gate and put a bit of grass in the back of the trailer.
0: Thank you, Mogi.
2: They'll go home with any bastard.
0: Yeah, right. Totally.
1: To
0: yeah.
1: Steal a cow.
2: Well, cows have got free will, man. Cows have got free will. So if a cow wants to come and hop in the trailer and go home with Woody J, well, that's the cow's business.
0: So be it.
1: Did you have a trailer?
0: Yeah, man. Well, actually, no, I had a horse float, weirdly enough.
2: And in the end, you lost that horse float. You used to dub the cows on your push bike.

0: John Petty there on the Big Show Breakfast this Wednesday morning, 25 minutes past 8 o'clock. Goal! 2-0 to Spain. And I've got to say at this stage, absolutely dominating France. And France really looking in disarray at this point, fellas.
1: 64 minutes gone, Jace.
0: Yeah, man.
1: So good.
0: Hey, coming up though, sports news headlines.
2: Bryn Rutkin, baby.
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12: Time for your latest sport headlines, thanks to Export Ultra, the beer for here. Well, Spain lead France 2-0 in the first FIFA World Cup semi-final in Dallas after 68 minutes.
13: Wow, who scored the goals?
12: A couple of the Spanish players did, yeah.
11: Ken Rutbrand.
12: What I have got a fun stat here. Spain has had about 53% of possession in the match.
13: That is fun.
14: That's really good.
13: That's so much fun.
14: What was it, 53?
12: 53% when I last looked about 30 minutes
15: ago. So it's about 50-50.
12: About 50-50.
14: So would I be right in saying that France would have... Or was it France that had 53?
12: No, Spain has had.
14: So France would have 47.
12: Yeah.
14: Wow.
11: Bunkless.
12: And that's there. The All Blacks are allaying an injury fare to Jordy Barrett after he didn't train at North Harbour Stadium ahead of Saturday's test against Ireland.
13: Oh, God.
12: Attack coach Mike Blair says he doesn't believe the second five's in any doubt. The All Blacks later clarify that Jordy has a minor knee niggle, which isn't funny, and decided to rest him to manage his workload.
11: Rumpelstiltskin.
12: Sports graphics and tech pioneer Sir Ian Taylor believes joy is being taken out of sporting moments by review systems. Recent high-profile decisions at the Football World Cup and the All Blacks win over Italy and in the State of O are making review systems an increasingly hot topic of debate.
11: Blimp Chungus.
13: Well, of course, Sir Ian Taylor there, he pioneered the Hawkeye system for cricket, Jace, LBWs, etc., etc., runouts, all those sorts of things.
15: Yes.
13: Out of his Dunedin laboratories, Bryn.
14: Wow.
13: Yeah.
14: That's
13: Bryn
14: amazing.
13: Was telling me all about that.
14: Oh, really?
13: Just prior to coming on here. He's a massive fiend for sporting technology.
14: Who, Bryn?
13: Bryn.
14: Yeah, right. Yeah. Before you go, Bryn.
11: And now, what's going on in Tunisia with Bryn Rutkin?
12: What is going on in Tunisia?
13: Well, we are. That's why you're here.
14: That's why you're here, man.
15: It's obviously for you to tell us.
14: Like, you're the one that says, hey, I've got a segment called What's Going On in Tunisia. Can you make me a sting?
12: I think they're in the other semi-final at FIFA, I think.
14: Is it?
13: Nope.
12: Yeah.
14: Isn't it England and Argentina?
13: No, it's England and Argentina,
12: not
13: man.
12: Tunisia.
15: Guys, can we take Bryn off our group chat? Because he keeps coming up with these ideas and they're just not working for me.
14: Okay. We'll give him another crack.
12: I could do a market update if you want.
15: No.
12: Okay.
14: Have you prepared
13: you had
14: one?
13: Your chance?
12: I haven't actually, no.
14: Oh, okay.

0: Arctic Monkeys there on the Big Show Breakfast this Wednesday morning. The time is 8:36. The score on the soccer still Spain 2, Vive la France 0.
1: Man, I'll tell you what, man, I got football fever.
0: Yeah.
1: I got the fever, Keezy.
2: Really?
1: For the foosball, brother.
2: Who are you supporting?
1: Look, for me, I feel like football's the winner on the day.
0: Yeah.
1: Okay. But now that, you know, I've always got a soft spot in my heart for the French because I came onto the New Zealand soil when they bombed one of our, you know, bombed the Greenpeace boat.
0: Yes.
1: And I always thought that took, you know, real balls.
2: So what, so you're going for France or you're going for Spain?
1: Oh, no, I'd like to see them get absolutely...
2: Fellas, hydration break.
1: Yeah.
2: Hydration break. Pugs is in. He's got pies for us to eat. Oh, wow.
1: He's got a pie. Thanks, like Pugs. A drop pie. He just dropped a pie on the ground.
0: He did drop a pie. Good. Is there any sauce, Pugs?
1: So they do these hydration breaks, don't they, on the football there?
0: Well,
1: which apparently is a means to sort of generate a couple of $1 billion of extra revenue. So we thought we'd do the hydration break, which is where old Pugson comes in randomly during the show, and just gives us a pie. Well, that we then have to eat.
2: And the football, it's halfway through each half, so at about the 22-minute mark, the ref just stops play. They all go and have a branded sports drink. We're doing the same with Dad's pies. For the hydration break.
0: I've got a butter chicken, by the way, fellas. What are you guys running there?
2: Mine's butter chicken as well.
0: Oh,
2: actually.
0: Okay.
1: Mine's mince and cheese.
0: Yum. Okay, you're good.
2: Hey, just while we're on pies,
1: this
2: fellas.
1: This is too hot, Pugs. You're bugging it up.
0: Is there any sauce, though? Seriously, I can't do a pie without sauce.
2: I'll give you sauce in a minute.
0: Okay. Where you go?
2: Just while we're on, you're going to have to give me a couple of minutes. Hey, just while we're on pies, a reminder that the Bakels New Zealand Supreme Pie Awards are happening August 4th at the Cordis Hotel. And you and a mate can join us. You put on a suit and tie. You sit at the fancy table with us. You get to stay a night at the Cordis Hotel and get brekkie too. If you're keen, text the word Pie Awards to 3483.
0: And I tell you what, everyone's going to be there because I've heard so much about that night, Hoagie. How good it is. No, seriously, everyone just goes off about it. So I'm going this year. You're going this year too, yes?
1: I'm going to go this year as well, mate. I can't wait. You get to, you know, chow down on some pie and the winners. We'll also get there's obviously the big dinner, you know, it's a 3-course meal.
0: Yeah.
1: And then you get to a few beers and you get responsibly steamed, and then you get to chew old Hoodie J's ears off.
2: Yeah, both of them.
1: So,
2: that's the end of the hydration break, fellas. Ads?
0: Yeah, okay.
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0: Yes, indeed. The Foo Fighters there on the Big Show Breakfast this Wednesday morning. The time is 8:46 and there's a lot of sporting action going on at the moment, fellas. And this weekend, there's a real sporting dilemma.
1: There is. Obviously, the Football World Cup right now, Spain's still out in front 2-0.

0: up to Auckland this weekend, I have organised tickets for us to go and watch the Warriors play live. It'll be my parents' first ever Warriors game.
1: Up the Waz.
0: Basically, I've been trying to convince my dad to get on board with the Warriors, but he loves rugby union. He's like, nah.
2: He's a union man.
0: He's like you, Jace. Like, yeah. Just being a dick.
2: Old school.
0: And intentionally being anti the Warriors.
1: Yeah, totally.
0: And so I was like, all right, fine. I've got to get us tickets. So him and mum are coming up. It's going to be very exciting. However, the massive All Blacks game, which is All Blacks taking on Ireland, is at the same time Saturday night in Auckland.
1: Mm.
0: One's at Eden Park, one's at Mount Smart. The All Blacks, I think, is just after 7, whereas the Waz are at 7:35.
2: Yeah. Look,
0: but
2: very
0: he'll
2: easy.
0: Be fuming.
2: Yeah. Very easy for me. I'm like your dad. He will be fuming. You take dragging him along to that dire stadium out in the middle of the Wop Wops. Instead of watching a great All Black Test match. So I'll be fully unionised. It'll be the All Blacks v Ireland. Not even a challenge, not even a question.
1: When did you become aware of this, Keezy? Was this deliberate?
0: I became aware of this literally maybe 20 minutes ago when I was out in the office.
1: Right.
0: And the girls were talking about how they're going to the game at Eden Park on Saturday night.
1: Yeah.
0: And I was like, hang on, I'm at the Warriors Saturday night.
1: Yeah, it's going to be interesting to see how your father reacts to this because it is a huge game.
0: Massive game.
1: And even for me, like, I absolutely love the Waz, you know, any other week, and they would be the priority. But given it's against Ireland, you know, the ABs.
2: In the last two or three years, they have been outstandingly good. They've been handing our ass to us.
1: Yes, well, here's your ass.
2: Yes.
0: Here it is. Take a look.
2: Oh, that's cute.
0: So what I'm thinking of doing is, you know, you watch the Waz live, and then after that we go home and watch a delay of the All Blacks. However, by that stage, it could be, you know, sort of 10 o'clock, which means the game won't finish until almost midnight.
1: Mm.
0: They won't want to do that.
2: Can I proffer a solution here?
0: Is that the same as offer?
2: Yes. Your dad's most welcome at the Jizz Palace. My joint.
0: Your apartment.
2: Yeah, my apartment.
1: Anytime.
2: And your mum, of course.
0: The whole point is that
2: I'll put on snacks and cheeses and cold meats.
1: No, you won't. You'll get them to pick it up on the way over.
2: Some pickles, some chutneys.
0: The thing is that they're coming up to watch the Waz live for the first time.
1: Oh, that's right.
0: That's the whole point of this whole thing.
1: Well, how about this? You go to the Warriors.
0: Mm.
1: You take along a laptop.
0: Okay.
1: And on the laptop, you put the All Blacks game.
2: Yeah, nice.
0: Best
1: of both worlds, yeah. But the people around you will love you, Keezy, for doing that. Think of all the friends you'll make.
0: I kind of want them to lock in on the Waz, though.
2: Fellas, can I just put it out to the audience, actually, on 3483? Oh, no, you don't want me to?
0: What's that?
2: Just the idea
1: of
2: what they're going to go with. Get a vibe about it.
0: Oh, I see what you mean.
2: Maybe tomorrow we can have an official poll over
1: it. Yeah, I think it's a good idea. It'll be interesting to see which way people fall on this.
2: In the meantime, here's Pearl Jam.

0: Red Hot Chili Peppers here on the Hodaki Breakfast this Wednesday morning. The time is 8:59. The score in the soccer still, Spain 2, France 0. And 90 minutes, fellas, it's all over.
1: It is, yeah. 7 minutes of extra time. We've got about 9 seconds left. She's done and dusted Spain. We'll be into the final, taking on either England or Argentina.
0: I think it'll be Argentina quietly, but anyway. Oh, it's all over.
1: It is all over, yeah.
0: Oh, right.
1: That's what I was just saying.
2: Fellas, last night I had a dream. It's just one of those ones where you wake up and it feels like it's left me with a bit of an odd feeling. I just want to run it past you. It's actually involved one of the Big Show team.
0: Right, yeah.
1: Okay. Was it a lucid dream?
2: I don't know really what that means, but it felt very, very, very real. Mm. It was actually you and me, Keezy. We were working very closely on a television project. We'd been funded, and we didn't have very much time to get it over the line.
1: So we'd been funded for a show.
2: We got funding for a TV show.
1: Yeah, okay.
2: And it was a hell of a lot of money. It was make or break. If we did a good job of it, that was us. Our careers were sorted.
1: Wow.
2: So very late nights working on the scripts, very close, working in very close proximity with each other.
1: Was it a factual sort of TV show? Was it like a sitcom-y type vibe?
2: It was a sitcom-y / sports presentation / hosting Game of Two Halves / horror. You know, in dreams how things don't quite make sense, yeah. But they make complete sense.
1: Yeah, okay.
2: There's nothing I could have used in the real world. But point being, we were working very, very closely together. And over those months of doing very, very long hours, 16, 17, 18 hours, you fell in love with me.
1: And
2: it got to the point where you were consistently and constantly asking me out on a date, asking me to go out with you, telling me how you felt about me, etc., etc.
1: Right.
2: And I'll be honest with you, I had feelings for you as well, very flattered. But the problem is, in the dream and in real life, I'm married. So in the dream, I'm saying to you, Keezy, look, man, I think the world of you. I think you're a huge talent. You know, not much to look at, but great personality, and I really do vibe with you, but it's just not going to work.
1: Right, yeah, okay.
2: And you sort of took that in your stride, and we kept on working. Next day, what do you know, you're asking me again. And before you know it, the novelty's sort of worn off, and it's starting to get a little bit pushy. So I've really had to take your side there and just say, look, Keezy, I've made it very clear how I feel here.
1: Right.
2: I'm just not into it, man.
1: But why not, though?
2: And so I'm just going to say that to you again here now. I'm not into it. All right?
1: Yeah.
2: So
1: well, of course.
2: I just need you to stop asking me because I'm married. You need to remember that you're married.
1: No, totally.
2: We work very closely together. I don't think it'll be good for the show. I'm just not. Well, that's not true. I am into it, but it simply would not work.
0: You got that, Keezy?
1: Well, yeah, I mean, he's talking about a dreamy head.
0: That's so weird, Mogi. The dream's very real. I had a very similar dream about you and I.
2: Oh, right.
0: The only difference being we went out at hammer and tongs.
2: Yeah, that sounds right. That sounds right.
1: Right, hang on. Why are you in the dream? Why are you saying yes to him and going? And I quote, "hammer and tongs." But with me, it's annoying and it could ruin the show.
2: Well, because the thing with you, Keezy, is you're a clingy bastard.
1: Yeah, right. And Jason,
0: you're needy.
1: Okay, and this is all in the dream, right? So it's not in real.
2: So I'm just saying to you now,
1: right?
2: Not happening.
1: Okay, sorry. But what was it about Jace that made you say, you know?
2: Well, drink him in then.
0: Thank you, Mogi.
2: Have a geese.
1: Oh, yeah. What are you up to after this, Jace?

0: White Stripes there on the Big Show Breakfast this Wednesday morning. This morning we did something a little bit different, celebrating all the backbones out there, all the tradies, and we've started a new segment, which we're going to be doing every day from here on in until we finish breakfast, called Trade of the Day.
1: That's right. It's a difficult one. Today we decided to go with electricians, or sparkies as they're known, Keezy.
0: Yeah. Trade of the Day. Oh, we didn't get a sting made or anything for that?
2: Well, you're listening to it.
0: Oh, right, okay. Is that it?
1: No.
0: Pugs is usually better than that. But,
2: okay, hang on. So say it again.
0: Trade of the Day.
3: With the Big Show, fellas.
1: That's good.
0: And every day what we're going to do is get you to text in on 3483 and tell us what trade you want us to focus on. Today, overwhelmingly, it's sparkies, fellas.
1: Yeah, mate.
2: Sparkies, electricians.
1: Electricians, man.
2: Mm. So they're the ones that come around and sort of wire the joint up.
0: Well, funnily enough, I've got a sparky coming around to my joint today to replace the light bulbs.
2: Really?
0: Yeah, seriously.
2: You can't do that.
0: And that sounds ridiculous, but my ceiling is so high we can't actually reach it.
1: Yeah.
0: So we need, you know, the special skills of a sparky to come and replace the light bulb.
1: It's a dangerous job, isn't it?
0: Very dangerous.
1: Not just dealing with heights like at your joint, Jace, but also just dealing with electricity. I don't know if you know this, Keezy, but just reading here, electricity can be fatal.
2: Oh, yeah.
1: Yeah.
2: You know,
1: So you got to get yourself a shock doctor in.
2: Is that what they call sparkies?
1: They call themselves shock doctors.
2: Oh, wow.
1: Yeah.
2: A shock doctor. I've never heard that.
0: Wire monkey.
2: Definitely never heard that.
1: Zap master.
2: A zap master.
1: Yeah.
2: I've never heard
1: that. We had an electrician growing up. I'm Static Steve. He was a wire bender.
2: A wire bender? Is that what...
1: A wire bender.
2: I've never heard that nickname.
1: Yeah, he was a conduit commander.
2: Oh, was he?
1: Yeah.
0: I remember Static.
1: He was actually a cable ninja.
0: I remember Static Steve, actually. You remember that Imogi? Because he always had that shock of hair that went straight up in the air.
2: Yeah right. You know?
1: He was always sticking his finger in the old...
2: the plug socket there.
1: Actually, looking back on it, I don't think he was a wire monkey.
2: Was it just a dude that got electrocuted?
1: Yeah, he was a shocking bastard.
0: Yeah, great stuff. If you want to join in tomorrow, make sure you tune into the show and you can text us 3483 and tell us what our trade of the day should be. What are we going into here, Keezy? My computer's just shat itself.
2: Put your glasses on. Guns and Roses.
0: All right, yeah. When you're talking to yourself. No.

0: Pixies there on the Big Show Breakfast this Wednesday morning. Now, exciting news, and maybe some of the breakfast audience who aren't really familiar with the Big Show will know this. We do live shows quite often. We get out on the road, we go and see all the backbones out there, and we're about to very shortly head out on the road again, fellas.
1: Yeah, that's right, Jase. Well, you say very shortly, we're talking November.
0: Oh, is it November?
2: Yeah, is it November?
1: For this particular one, Dunedin Craft Beer and Food Festival.
0: Oh, I got you, yes.
1: We've got a few more events before that.
0: Yes.
1: But today, right now, we're just saying, look.
2: Hello.
1: It's happening. We're going down again to Dunedin for the Craft Beer and Food Festival. Still working out the details. There will be a live show the night before. Or actually as part of the festival. Last time, remember, we were in that area in the middle of the festival.
0: Yes, I do remember. Yeah. Bloody great setup they've got there, by the way.
1: Turned into a bit of a moshy there, which was cool.
2: It did.
1: But if you are keen to join, text the word Dunedin to 3483. You can also head to hodaki.co.nz to find the details there. That'll send you along to the website to get tickets. If you're going to join, and it's a two-day affair, I believe last year it was a Friday, Saturday. If you want to see the Big Show live, go on the Friday evening.
0: Because I remember you actually stayed on, didn't you, Keezy, for the whole 2 days? You came back a shell of a man.
1: Yeah, Pugs and I, we did actually. We met these two fellas who kept giving us durries and boozes and stuff.
2: Yeah.
1: And Emerson's at the time, actually, we pretty much just had free access to their kegs and that.
0: Yes.
1: So it was, you know.
0: Well, the great thing about it, it's in the stadium there, and of course it's covered down there.
2: It is. So,
0: and you know, you get your food stalls, there's all sorts of stuff going on, live music. It's a hell of a weekend.
2: It was my first time ever going down there. I'd not been there before. I'd not been to the Sistema either, that the stadium that they've got down there. Bloody magnificent setup. And as you say, like the music, in terms of the artists, it was bloody huge. If I'm not mistaken, I think Sir David Dobbin probably played, because he plays everywhere. Mm. Tikitane, Megadeth.
1: Yes. The Rolling Stones.
2: Yeah, the Rolling Stones were there, which surprised me.
0: Coldplay.
2: Yeah, Coldplay. I went home when they came
0: on. Same.
1: Yeah, Tom Petty.
0: Oh, Tom Petty. Yeah, he was awesome. He's still got it, eh?
1: He does.
2: Well,
1: hodaki.co.nz for more details, or text Dunedin to 3483. It's the Dunedin Craft Beer and Food Festival happening in November. We will see you down there.
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4: 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Joy Division's Ian Curtis, System of a Down drummer John Dolmian, and My Chemical Romance guitarist Ray Torres. 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
0: G'day, you absolute backbones. Hoity J here, bringing you in on something. Did you know there's a way you can get up even closer with us mad bastards here at Radio Hauraki? It's the Radio Hauraki Great New Zealanders Club. It's like our very

0: Big Audio Dynamite there on the Big Show Breakfast this Wednesday morning. Let's get into a bit of TV chat. What's on the telly with Mike Minogue?
1: Yeah!
0: That's right.
2: Last night I watched another episode of Bryn and Koo's Singles Club, which you can see there on YouTube, free of charge. And, very good. They've gone to all sorts of different places. They had an episode, so this is Brinley Stent and Cutter Forrester, the comedians. It's the second season of their show. The first one won Best Entertainment Show, possibly, at the TV Awards. It's very, very good. In the first season, they were talking about what it's like to be single as you're sort of getting older as a woman. But very, very funny, very insightful, really lovely chat that they had as they travelled around the country going to various singles events. Now, Cutter Forrester is pregnant during the show, and Brinley Stent has got a partner, but still wondering, does she go overseas, does she stay back, all these sorts of things. They've been and met ex-boyfriends and had yarns with them about what their relationships were like at the time, and travelled through Wellington. Last night's episode 5, they were over in Gisborne, which is where Cutter's Mariah is. So she met her cousin, auntie or two over there. Bloody beautiful. I haven't been to Gizzy for, 30 plus years. I've got to go.
0: It's amazing, isn't it? I'd love to go to Gizzy again. Yeah, we'll go and cop a load of that because it sounds really good. I'm going to start watching that tonight.
2: It's a great show. I give it 4 buzzies out of a possible 5. I'm not sure how many episodes are left, but yeah, it's there on YouTube. It's Bryn and Koo's Singles Club.
0: Beautiful. Fellas, last night I watched an old classic movie called Bicycle Thieves. 1948 it was made.
3: Wow.
2: And is it Spanish?
0: Yes. No.
2: French.
0: Yep. And no, actually Italian.
2: There we go.
3: Is that the one that's in English?
0: No. In post-war Rome, Antonio, a man desperate for work,
3: definitely Italian,
0: is shattered when the bicycle he needs for his job is stolen. With the help of his son, Bruno, he sets out to find it. Sounds boring and tedious, doesn't it?
3: Yeah.
0: But I think it won a massive amount of awards, this particular movie. And it's one of those movies that is a really simple storyline, just beautifully told.
2: Yeah.
0: And I think it was a sort of heralded the start of sort of realism in film and so forth. Very sad, very moving. The little kid who plays Bruno is just outstanding. I mean, they're all outstanding. I personally love seeing real life sort of footage of 1948 around that time period of Italy and stuff like that. It's just a really simple story, beautifully done, beautifully acted and beautifully told. Oh. I'll give it 4 out of 5 buzzies.
3: You simply must go.
0: You simply must.
3: What is it called? Bicycle Thieves.
0: Bicycle Thieves.
3: Jace, I have become hooked on Samsung TV.
0: Yeah, man.
3: Which is the thing that Jace always bangs on about. And it's the Korean channels.
0: How good, eh?
3: So I'm addicted to this Korean channel that follows food shows. And there's one called Street Food Fighter. It's a South Korean food travel show where chef host Baek Jong-won walks around street food markets. And he was in Hong Kong and then he was in Bangkok. And just walks into all these tiny little shops, orders the local stuff, talks to the chefs, and then just eats it in front of you and just like

0: Well, there you go, you mad bastards. That's the Big Show Breakfast done and dusted today. Now, if you don't know this, you're new to the Big Show, we do a bonus podcast called The Podcast Outro, which we record every morning before the show in this instance, and every afternoon when we're doing the afternoon show before the show. It's just the fellas having a bit of a chinwag, really, isn't it?
1: Yeah, a little bit of a gossip, a little bit of a catch-up about what's happened in the previous 23-ish hours, 20 hours, 18 hours.
2: Can I just say that, especially while we're on the Brekkie show, and we're back to normal next week, but the outro as a warm-up is really crucial. It gets my brain working.
0: Yes.
2: I actually can talk at 6 a.m. sharp.
1: It's funny because we come in here in the morning, Keezy's always sitting out of the table out there, he's doing a word search.
2: Yeah.
1: Or
2: in the paper.
1: Sometimes you come in, you're doing a little bit of colouring in. He's not got a word to say. You're definitely still waking up, aren't you?
2: Yeah, but it's because you come in very, very loud.

0: That's the difference.
1: But it's not going to. What am I doing?
2: Yeah, well, today you were sitting on the couch. It was the first time you'd already been here, actually, Jace. But you're in a much better. To me, it seems you're becoming accustomed to mornings.
1: I'm adjusting.
0: Yeah, and speaking of the couch, Mogi, the clip from today's podcast, which comes out a little later on, is entitled Couch Time. I was drinking a beer on the couch and playing PlayStation.
2: Oh.
0: So I was actually stoked.
1: With your little button mushroom rolling to the side. That's funny.
0: Well, no, stop. Wait, what is that? Why is that? Need to be mentioned.
3: Because you got no pants. You got no pants.
0: Oh, my nude. Is that what it is?
1: Yeah, totally.
0: Oh, I had no idea.
2: For me, it was the lolling. Yes. It was the lolling to the side.
0: But for me, it was like I'm literally just talking about sitting on the couch, and then Jay starts talking about my downstairs. It's very confusing.
1: Mogi, straight off to work for you.
2: Yeah, I think so, man. I'd go home and might have some breakfast with the old whānau. That was quite good because it's school holiday, so my daughter's at home. But yeah, and then ripping into some work, fellas. I got to say, I'm loving it. I'm loving the mornings.
1: Good stuff, mate. What about you, Keezy?
0: I've got a quiet one today. Got some tradies coming around to my house to do some repairs. And then, to be honest, I'm just going to maybe have a nap, maybe go for a walk. Maybe go for a ride on my motorbike. I haven't decided yet.
2: Brum, brum.
0: Jace, what about you, man?
1: Yeah, same for me, actually, Keezy. We've got tradies coming around today as well. Get them over and done with and then wander around the city aimlessly.
0: Yeah.
1: With my wife.
0: Obviously, we'll all be listening to Beck Sandys and the Hodaki Day Show.
1: Oh, yeah. Of course. Hey, you take care out there. We'll be back same time again tomorrow. Till then, goodbye.
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21: In this update, the ACT Party's newest high-profile recruit, Paul Henry, reckons the party's got a perception problem he wants to fix. The broadcaster says backlash over the Treaty of Waitangi Bill is more about how it looked than the policy itself.
22: I think people need to know how effective ACT have been in government. But sometimes when you're working hard being effective, you perhaps haven't spent as much time telling people.
21: Police in the UK are looking into a media interview former MP Anne Widdecombe did just 20 minutes before she was found dead at her Devon home. A 28-year-old man has been rearrested on terrorism charges, with police calling it a targeted attack but still unsure why. Back here, someone's pinched more than 1,000 litres of fuel from the Waihi Beach Volunteer Coast Guard. Police say it likely happened on Seaforth Road between last Sunday or Monday. In Canterbury, uni students are testing if leftovers from making beer can be turned into a material for sustainable packaging and electronics. NanoBrews, Jade Wilson.
23: We're talking with some local breweries about what their current processes are and what their challenges are, and we've had some really exciting and encouraging feedback from a lot of places.
24: Hauraki Sport with Max Raft, proud supporters of New Zealand school and sport. 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
21: In sport, Spain have won the first semi-final at the FIFA World Cup, outclassing France to 2-0 in Dallas.
25: A spectacular Spanish display. Spain, the European champions, will play the World Cup final.
21: Yeah, the final whistle there on TVNZ. It denies the 2018 champions a third straight final appearance, while Spain returns to the final for the first time since their 2010 victory. Spain will face either Argentina or England in the final. Those two meet in tomorrow's second semi-final. And pole vaulter Eliza McCartney's placed second at a gold-tier continental athletics meet in Budapest. A hash brown and bacon and egg McMuffin make mornings welcome to the AM at Macca's.
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Good morning. You're listening to Hauraki Days with Beck. Thanks to TradeStaff. If you're looking for work, they've got jobs available right now. So check out tradestaff.co.nz. Some very exciting news this morning, eh? Queens of the Stone Age coming to New Zealand 20th of December, which is a Sunday at Spark Arena in Auckland. So tickets are coming on sale this coming Monday, the 20th of July from 1 p.m. Manaya is going to be so excited about that. You'll be able to get your tickets from livenation.co.nz. 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

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Now, last year I had an absolute ball down at the Dunedin Craft Beer and Food Festival with the fellas from the Big Show. And this year it is on again in November, and Radio Hauraki pre-sale is coming up, meaning that you can lock in your tickets before they go on sale to the general public. 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Here's AC/DC, Back in Black.

0: because there it goes. That's what Band of Horses were asking right there. You're listening to Radio Hauraki. Now today, July 15th, popular day for birthdays, especially in the music world. Celebrating birthdays today, Ian Curtis from Joy Division. You've got the drummer from System of a Down and the guitarist from My Chemical Romance all having birthdays today. So why not play tunes from those bands for 12 o'clock rock today? What do you want to hear? Let me know on 3483. I'm going to be back very soon with a bit of Linkin Park for you.
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0: epic new song there from Delaney Davidson. 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Could happen next hour. You never know.
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18: In this update, there are doubts about whether Paul Henry can handle the day-to-day grind of Parliament as he runs for the ACT Party. Political correspondent Barry Soper.
19: It's pretty mundane. Sometimes it looks quite exciting from the outside, but the late nights, the early mornings, his super yacht will have to be dry docked.
18: A Hamilton man says he was left with two broken ribs and 6 weeks off work after police tasered him as he turned to run. Caleb Turner's now taking the incident to the police watchdog.
20: The officer later said Turner's fists were closed, his chest puffed in an intimidating manner, and his face showing malice. CCTV footage seen by NZMe shows Turner standing in a T-shape with arms outstretched as police approach. The police watchdog has referred Turner's complaint to police to investigate themselves.
18: Auckland councillor Christine Fletcher is calling out Mayor Wayne Brown, saying he swore at her in a meeting.
21: Fletcher claims there's a culture of bullying within Auckland Council. Brown says robust debate's an inevitable part of representing Auckland's diverse communities, and it was unrealistic to expect councillors to always get along.
18: And Ashburton's Santa Parade could be on the chopping block this year after losing its main sponsor. Organisers have started a Give a Little page to help cover road closure costs.
1: Hauraki Sport with Max Raft. Fully insulated concrete slabs are a game changer for Kiwi homes.
18: In sport, Spain have powered their way into the FIFA World Cup final with a decisive 2-0 semi-final win over France in Dallas. Tottenham's Pedro Porro scored Spain's second goal to seal the win.
22: I'm so happy, so happy. Such a great evening. After 16 years, we are in another World Cup final. I couldn't even dream of this. I would say that the team had a great performance, so congratulations to everyone.
18: Spain's opponent will be determined when Argentina and England meet in the second semi-final in Atlanta tomorrow. And Auckland FC will begin their A-League men's football title defence with a repeat of last season's elimination final against Melbourne City. The two sides will meet in Auckland on October 17. Make the news your own with the new NZ Herald app. Download today and tap into the news that matters.
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It is Bear and Pie July and we've got a massive treasure chest full of loot. $250 could be yours thanks to Dad's Pies. All you have to do is listen out for that pie.

definitely one of my kind. Michael Hutchins, gotta love him. You're listening to Hodaki Days with Beck. Now, we're always looking for your feedback on the music that we're playing here on Radio Hodaki. Do you love it? Do you hate it? Join our music jury and you can give us your opinion. If you do it by this Sunday, you are in the chance to win a Lego Technic F1 car. There's four to choose from and they're worth $400 each. So if you're an F1 freak and you love your music, definitely get on board. 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Here's a bit of Kings of Leon for you.

0: It's Beer and Pie July on Radio Hobakies. Swing it!
1: Bernie, how are you?
2: Yeah, pretty good. How about yourself?
1: I'm pretty good. You feeling like you could be a winner today?
2: Hopefully I'm the lucky guy.
1: Well, you are, Bernie. Congratulations, you've just won for yourself $250 from our Pirates treasure chest.
2: Woohoo!
1: What are you going to do with all that loot, eh?
2: I think I might take the family out for some pies.
1: Oh, there you go. Taking the family out for pies. You don't want to be too selfish and just blow it on yourself?
2: Nah, I'm not like that. I always put family first.
1: Oh, I love it. What's your favourite pie flavour?
2: I actually like the butter chicken, the dad's pie.
1: It's a good go-to, eh?
2: Yeah. I like to have a beer with my pie.
1: Very good. And it is Beer and Pie July. Well, congratulations, Bernie. $250 is coming your way.
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19: 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I've become so numb, I can't feel you. 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

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Now you do what they told ya. Now you do what they told ya. Now you do what they told ya.

0: listening to Hauraki Days with Beck. I've got 12 o'clock rock coming up next, and it seems like the 15th of July is a very popular day for birthdays in the rock world. Celebrating today, we've got Ian Curtis from Joy Division, My Chemical Romance guitarist Ray Toro, and System of a Down drummer John Dolmian. So if you want to hear a tune from any one of those three artists or bands, let me know on 3483. I'm playing three in a row coming up very soon here on Radio Hauraki.
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21: In this update, former Prime Minister Sir John Key reckons Paul Henry belongs in Parliament no matter which party he's with.
22: The broadcaster announced he'll run for ACT as a list candidate in November, hoping to become a minister if the party forms government. Key, a friend of Henry's, told our newsroom there's no doubt he'd make a fantastic MP. He says he'll bring enthusiasm and wit to Parliament and he deserves to be there.
21: Police are reviewing more than 50 cases after concerns about how a senior officer handled adult sexual assault and child protection files.
2: The reinvestigations were prompted by concerns over the handling of one file overseen by a senior police officer. Assistant Commissioner District Support Tasha Penny says police have established an external advisory group to provide oversight for reviews underway. She says they've also established a panel alongside Oranga Tamariki to investigate how such cases are being managed.
21: Police in the UK are looking into a media interview former MP Anne Widdecombe did just 20 minutes before she was found dead at her Devon home. A 28-year-old man has been rearrested on terrorism charges, with police calling it a targeted attack but still unsure why. And someone's pinched more than 1,000 litres of fuel from the Waihi Beach Volunteer Coast Guard. Police say it likely happened on Seaforth Road between last Sunday or Monday.
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21: In sport, a Spanish masterclass has powered the nation through to a first FIFA World Cup final in 16 years. They've outclassed 2018 champions France 2-0 in the semi-finals in Dallas with a goal in each half. Spain coach Luis de la Fuente.
14: We keep improving from one match to the next, from a competition to the next. So that's why I keep saying that there's always room for improvement.
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0: Well, it seems today, the 15th of July, very popular for birthdays in the rock world. It's Ian Curtis from Joy Division's birthday, John Dolmian from System of a Down, and My Chemical Romance guitarist Ray Toro. But this is one of my favourite tunes from Joy Division. To celebrate Ian Curtis's birthday, we're kicking off 12 o'clock rock with Love Will Tear Us Apart here on Hauraki.